0: This AFCD.
1: We will take the three dogs back to our... center for detention and close off

0: with advanced training in elderly care can come to Hong Kong on a pilot basis to look after seniors at home. Elaine Chick, the DAB spokeswoman on welfare policy, says it's a good move to ease the carer shortage, but authorities must ensure the workers have the right skills.
1: These foreign care workers will take care of frail elderly people, including those with chronic illnesses and dementia. This is professional healthcare-related work. It's very different from general housekeeping. A three-year verified care experience ensures they possess basic elderly care knowledge and practical skills. Meanwhile, probation periods and regular ongoing assessments are necessary to filter mismatched skills or exaggerated qualifications.
0: Vice Premier He Lifeng and U.S. Treasury Secretary Scott Bessent have arrived in New York for a meeting aimed at teeing up potential agreements on AI, tariffs and critical minerals. Sean Kennedy has more.
2: The two men are laying the groundwork for a high-stakes summit this week between President Xi Jinping and his U.S. counterpart Donald Trump. Ahead of the meeting, which also includes U.S. Trade Representative Jamison Greer, Bessent told reporters that he looks forward to focused, fulsome and constructive talks that would pave the way for the coming Trump-Xi summit in Washington. Key topics will be a U.S.-China trade truce that's set to expire on November the 10th, flows of Chinese rare earth magnets and critical minerals that U.S. officials say are insufficient, and potential guardrails for artificial intelligence.
0: The leaders of France and Canada have announced closer ties, meeting at a time when both countries face strained relations with the United States. The tensions have led Ottawa to seek closer ties with the European Union. At a joint news conference, Canadian Prime Minister Mark Carney called for stronger partnership with France in the face of new global threats.
3: Today, to be sovereign goes beyond being able to feed, fuel and defend ourselves. It requires secure access to artificial intelligence, to space, semiconductors, critical minerals, clean energy. And it's in this context, inspired by your example, that Canada and Europe will build an alliance for the future that will strengthen our collective resilience, so we can live our lives as we choose, based on the values that we share.
0: The news from RTHK.
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6: Good morning. It's 8:05 a.m. on this bright and sunny Monday morning. You've tuned into Money Talk. I'm Mika Chada. Let's start off with the headlines then. President Xi Jinping is set to visit the United States this week, his first state visit to Washington in over a decade. Government and private sector both push for increased yuan settlements and localization. Cathay Pacific bags top honors for its cabin crew and ranked third amongst the world's best airlines in a ranking by Skytrax. And oil prices are in focus this week as Houthis claim attacks on Saudi Arabia's capital over the weekend. And today's Money Talk, we'd be joined by Andrew Sullivan, founder of Asian Market Sense, and Vishnu Varathan, head of Macro Asia X Japan Fixed Income at Mizuho Securities. In Your Money, we'll discuss what business owners need to understand about paying tax. And that's with Andrew Barclay, co-founder of Hong Kong at Stepping Stone. And we'll also get your view from China with Kathy Lee, who's a macro strategist at UBS Global Wealth Management Chief Investment Office. And if you're looking to get in touch with us, well, you can email us on moneytalk@rthk.gov.hk, or you could WhatsApp us on 6899-8518. And as we wait for the Asian markets to open up for trade, well, the U.S. did have quite a choppy session last week. Overall, we did see the S&P 500 and the Nasdaq closing in the green zone on Friday. The Dow Jones, however, was off by about a fifth of a percent. But overall, the entire week was quite volatile as markets navigated the U.S. Fed rate hike for the first time in 3 years.

years. We also saw yields climbing to over that 5% level. And all in all, we did see the major key indices dropping for the week. But we'll wait to see what happens up. But for now, in the pre-market opening, it's suggesting that we could see the US markets open in the green later on in the day today. But that's still quite a few hours away, and the queues would be coming in from Europe as well as Asia. Well, to the top stories then. And this week, President Xi Jinping is set to visit the United States on a three-day visit. And U.S. President Donald Trump is expected to welcome him when he lands at the Joint Base Andrews, which is just outside Washington on Wednesday. Now, Trump typically meets foreign leaders at the White House. So him being at the airport to greet President Xi, who's on his first state visit to the U.S. in more than a decade, is quite unusual. Now, Donald Trump and First Lady Melania Trump will welcome Xi and his wife, Peng Lian, at an arrival ceremony that's held indoors on the state floor of the White House on Thursday. Xi and his wife will also be the guests of honor on Thursday as Trump and the First Lady host the Chinese delegation for a state dinner. Now, Trump has described that dinner as an event that everyone wants to attend, and both leaders will be delivering remarks there. Tesla and SpaceX CEO Elon Musk, NVIDIA's Jensen Huang, Google's Sundar Pichai, OpenAI's Sam Altman, and Amazon founder Jeff Bezos are just a few of the attendees that are expected at the dinner on Thursday. And what might be discussed during the state visit? Well, U.S. officials said Washington and Beijing may be ready to ease some tariffs on some non-strategic goods. And separately, Chinese Vice Premier He Lefeng is also leading a delegation to the U.S., which kicked off over the weekend, and he'll be there till Wednesday. Now, they're expected to discuss economic and trade topics ahead of the critical summit between President Xi and Donald Trump. U.S. Trade Representative Jamieson Greer, U.S. Treasury Secretary Scott Bessent met the Vice Premier in Midtown Manhattan yesterday, where a range of issues spanning trade and investment and an artificial intelligence as well as Iran war were expected to happen.

0: Neo and Pitbull, Time of Our Lives. I can't help but think that the start of that song where it says, I know my rent was going to be late about a week ago, just hits a little bit harder, doesn't it? Especially when you've got kids and they've recently gone back to school and you've had to fork out a load of money for everything to be brand spanking new, the uniform, the school fees. So yes, the rent probably is going to be a little bit later this month. Hitting real this morning, Pitbull and Neo, Time of Our Lives on High FM. 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And giving you the chance to completely switch off and just be an adult. 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With the bass on and make the
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Not gonna lie, thankful that that song came out. It's brilliant. Made it big on TikTok, of course. And then came to our speakers, Femi and Noble at High FM. Oman's number one hit music station. Next is Calvin Harris, Dua Lipa with One Kiss. Let me ask you this. How many times has this happened to you? My other half said to me yesterday, she says, oh, I see that Dave's got a baby with his new wife. I said, who's Dave? She said, Dave, who's married to Caroline. I said, I don't know a Caroline. She said, you do, they own the garage down the road. The one that you take your car to all the time. Said, he's not called Dave. He left there years ago. She said, well, the one whose house we went to a couple of Christmases ago, I remember Christmas a couple of years ago, but I don't remember Dave or Caroline or the new baby. How many times has that happened? She's having this full-blown conversation with me and getting more and more angry that I don't know these people who I think she's just had a look on a Facebook page and gone, oh, I'll tell Martin about that. So I have no idea what she's talking about, but then it becomes my fault because I don't know the people that I'm supposed to know that I don't really know. Make that make sense. It's very confusing. If she said, do you know Mohammed, then we'd have a problem.

ظلموا وأخذنا الذين ظلموا بعذاب بئيس بما كانوا يفسقون.

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His singing keeps them gay, and every time they meet on deck to him, you'll hear them say, John, John, what about a song? Let us have a yodel do. Then old Bill Morton will play upon his organ and dance a

0: each minute full of fun. 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
1: John, John, what a song,
0: let's have a yodel do. Then old Bill Morgan would play upon his organ and dance and say,

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1: The news with Brian Jennings. Good morning. The Cabinet is to discuss proposals to overhaul the free hot school meal programme after two government commissioned reviews revealed shortcomings in the service. The Social Protection Minister, Derek Cleary, will this morning tell Cabinet the findings of two independent studies examining food standards and student, parent and teacher experience on the school meal programme. Mr. Cleary will seek approval for a number of changes to the scheme after it was discovered that around 100,000 hot school meals go uneaten on a daily basis. The Taoiseach Minister for Finance, Simon Harris, is to deliver a speech at the Economic and Social Research Institute in Dublin later today, where he will outline how Ireland's continued economic prosperity is not guaranteed. It's expected Mr. Harris will also outline that only the right choices can ensure the country is shielded from the impacts of ongoing geopolitical upheaval and an ageing population. Emergency services are at the scene of a serious collision involving a bus in County Waterford. The incident happened on the N25 at Pilltown between Dungarvan and Youghal in County Cork. The road is closed and local diversions are in place. A man aged in his 50s has died following a road traffic collision in County Wexford yesterday. The incident, involving a motorcycle and a van, occurred near Wellington Bridge shortly after 3 o'clock. It brings the number of people killed on Irish roads in the past 24 hours to 3, after two other men, aged in their 50s and 20s, died in separate single-vehicle collisions in counties Meath and Limerick. Now, the weather forecast today will be warm, humid, mostly cloudy and mainly dry. There'll be a little drizzle and mist this morning. Some bright or sunny intervals will develop, the best of these further south. Highest temperatures 17 to 22 or 23 degrees, coolest in the west and warmest in the east, with light to moderate southwesterly breezes. And that's all from the newsroom for now. Shane.
2: Brian, thank you very much. 3 minutes past 6 o'clock here on RT Radio 1. It's time to go over to Mid Erin for the RTEC area forecast. And a very good morning to Jerry Murphy.
3: Thank you very much indeed, Shay, and a very good morning. Well, here is the sea area forecast for the next 24 hours. There is a small craft warning in operation. The meteorological situation at 0300 hours, 4 a.m, an anticyclone of 1033 hectopascals centred over the northwest of France maintains a moderate to fresh southwesterly airflow over Ireland. A warm front moves eastwards over the country. Forecast for coasts from Mizenhead to Slinehead to Malinhead. Wind south to southwest, force 4 or 5, occasionally reaching force 6 north of Slinehead. Weather, patchy rain, drizzle, mist and fog. Visibility, moderate or poor in rain, drizzle, mist or fog, but otherwise moderate to good. Forecast for coasts from Malinhead to Howthead to Cairnsore Point and for the Irish Sea. Wind south to southwest, force 3 or 4, soon decreasing force 3 or less, and later increasing force 3 or 4. Weather, patchy rain, drizzle, mist and fog at first, especially in the northeast, becoming cloudy or fair today. Visibility, moderate or poor in rain, drizzle, mist or fog, but otherwise moderate to good. Forecast for coasts from Cairnsore Point to Roaches Point to Mizenhead. Wind west to south. West, force 2 or 3, later backing southerly. Weather, patchy rain, drizzle, mist and fog at first, becoming cloudy or fair today. Visibility, moderate or poor in rain, drizzle, mist or fog, but otherwise moderate to good. And the outlook then for a further 24 hours until 6 a.m. on Wednesday. Light to moderate south to southwest winds on east and south coasts. Moderate to fresh south to southwest winds on west and north coasts. Decreasing light to moderate variable on Tuesday afternoon and then veering mainly northerly. Cloudy or fair with mist or fog patches, rain developing in the northwest on Tuesday morning and extending slowly southeastwards. And now the coastal reports at 5am. Malin Head, south southwest, 12 knots, recent drizzle, 8 miles, 1025, steady. Buoy M5 off the South Wexford coast, west southwest, 10 knots, wave height 0.9 metres, 1030, steady. Roaches Point, west 6 knots, cloudy, 26 miles, 1030, steady. Valentia, south 8 knots, mist 0.5 miles, 1030, steady. Belmullet, southwest 14 knots, mist 2 miles, 1026, steady. And Dublin Airport, west southwest 7 knots, cloudy, 10 miles, 1028, and steady. Well, that's the end of the sea area forecast. I'll be back with a detailed land area forecast shortly before 8 o'clock. But for now, back to you.

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I feel like it is officially not the peak of summer anymore because this weekend I went out and I brought a new coat. I know I didn't want to admit that summer's ending, but I was just thinking, last year I went through most of winter with barely a coat and I don't want to do that this year. I'm not taking any risks. I am ready for all weathers now. So if the winter decides to give us a lovely summer, I am prepared as well. We've got Echo and the Bunnymen now with The Killing.

0: straight back to Londinium when I was doing Stones in His Pockets. We used to play that in the dressing room every night when we came off stage. And the trick was to be changed and ready and out and in the bar by the time the guitar solo kicked in.
1: In the bar?
0: Yeah.
1: I didn't.
0: Well, I mean, up into our Bible readings in there.
1: Which is what year was that?
0: Oh, 2005, maybe, four. Yeah, I know, it's a lifetime ago now. And you think, when you say 2005, you think...
1: Did you start with here and then...
0: No, I went straight into it in London, and then I ended up doing, I did it, whatever it was, 6, 7, 8 months in London, then came back, did it here. Then did other incarnations of it around Ireland. And then I ended up directing it in Germany, in German.
1: Gig's a gig. Gigs.
0: Oh, you never know. Gee, you never know. Yeah, director playing German with not a word of German.
1: Excellent.
0: It was wunderbar.
1: Wunderbar, wunderbar. That's, you should play that in your show now.
0: What is it?
1: You're from wunderbar.
0: Oh, yeah. Do you know wunderbar. What I should play? What's the, that great song from Ferris Bueller's Day Off?
1: Dankeschön.
0: Dankeschön.
1: Wayne Newton, yeah.
0: Oh, I'm going to play that now. I'm going to put that on the, on the list. Don't tell Marty.
1: Don't tell Marty.
0: Although you just like that number.
1: Are you in for the week or in for day?
0: Just until Wednesday.
1: Until Wednesday. Well, you're looking well.
0: Well, you see, it's heavy medication and stress. That's what I put down to.
1: Did you get them all back to school and college?
0: All back in school. College starts back today. So, yeah, it's mad. The routine kind of falls back in, doesn't it? You think, oh, where was that summer? But mind you, it's hit 21 degrees on Wednesday.
1: Oh, sorry, you're sitting in Darren Farrell's seat.
0: Darren, I'm sitting in your seat.
1: He said he just shoulder checked you.
0: I want to talk to you about United and Fulham.
2: They're pretty poor.
0: I think you're being very kind.
2: Jeez. 5 points in five games.
0: They are melogian, as they used to say in the Liberties.
1: Melogian?
0: Melogian.
1: Is that GAA term?
0: No, they're not great.
1: Soccer term.
0: I have a WhatsApp group with various United fans in it.
2: And what's the vibe?
0: Oh, good luck. A lot of people are turning it off, including myself. I watched the NFL last night instead.
2: Yeah.
0: No, it's really bad. He's on very, very thin ice. But again, changing the manager ain't the solution. That's just...
2: Well, that's what they've been doing for the last while. You know?
0: That's why it's broken.
2: Yeah.
0: We could do an hour on this, Shay.
1: I'm listening. I'm happy. I'm listening.
2: Are we on air?
0: I'm going to go, Darren. You do your job.
1: Talk about Celtic next.
0: Who?
1: That's going to be... We'll be talking about that, I'm sure.
0: Oh, Lord.
2: Or Mark O'Neill.
0: Oh, and on that note, I'm going to exit stage left and queue up Wayne Newton.
1: Who used to say exit stage left?
0: Oh, was one of
1: exit, stage left even.
0: Oh, it was a cartoon character.
1: Yeah, pink.
0: He was a leopard or something.
1: Snagglepuss.
2: Stop that.
0: Snagglepuss.
2: Wow, never have guessed that.
0: Which have you?
1: I know his sister, actually. He's a lovely girl. Mary.
0: Right, good luck now.
1: I think that's called doing a runner. Simon Delaney here on RT Radio 1. So I better say, have a break.
2: Can I go now? There's a sport on.
1: Sports done. Did Celtic, Man United, Fulham. Anybody else? I have a break to take. This will be my last. If anybody hears this, it's going to be the last day on the radio anyway, so don't worry about it.
2: Absolutely,
1: it's all good.
2: Yeah.
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14: With the latest traffic and travel news, I'm Sinead Niulachon. There's a delay on the M50 northbound in Dublin between Junction 6 Blanchardstown and Junction 5 Finglas. We have reports of an incident there. Elsewhere, slow on the South Circular Road southbound from the Cunningham Road Junction to the St John's Road Junction. And there are inbound delays building on Amien Street from Connolly Station to Beresford Place, and also on the Phibsborough Road between Crossguns Bridge and Doyle's Corner. If you're in Cork this morning, watch out for debris on the South Ring Road eastbound between Junctions 9 Bloomfield and 10 Mahon. In Wexford, there's a stop-go system on the N80 Ryland Road in Bunclody. It's on the Enniscorthy side of the village and it'll be there until Friday of next week. And watch out for works on Kildavin Bridge in Murntown in Wexford from 9am until 6pm today, tomorrow and Wednesday. And that's the latest traffic and travel news.
1: Sinead, thank you very much. You're back with us tomorrow?
14: Back tomorrow. It's same time, to same place.
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1: And Darren Frehill's here with the sport.
2: I'm back again.
1: What a surprise.
2: Twice in one morning.
1: It's enough. Yeah. To be honest with you.
2: Oh,
1: I know
2: thanks.
1: What your wife's talking about then. How are you?
2: Good. How was the weekend?
1: It was good.
2: Yeah,
1: yeah, good. Yeah,
2: busy. You're probably painting houses or digging up gardens or laying driveways.
1: I made a hames. That's a good word, isn't it? Better than the word I was going to say. Made a hames of loads of stuff this weekend. Yeah, broke stuff.
2: Get someone in out that can actually do it.
1: Yeah, went to fix something, broke it. You know. Yeah, yeah. Get someone in who can actually do it. That's a good idea. Well, you listen to my wife now. Yeah.
2: Oh, busy day in sport. The Irish women's rugby team were in action yesterday at Tanna Stadium, Shea, and they ended up losing to the USA 40-36. And I was listening to this one on the radio. Neil Tracy was on Sunday Sport yesterday, and I had to take a break from the radio at one stage, but they were cruising to victory, and then there were 17 points up, and then they were actually 19 up at about 25 minutes ago, and I tuned back into the radio about an hour later and they'd lost, and I went, what the hell? Anyway, disappointing result for them. In the golf, lots of drama on the final day of the BMW PGA Championship. JJ Spaun won the event, 17 under par. Rory McIlroy, one of four players to tie for second place on 15 under, and Manuel Oliveira was one of those that tied with McIlroy, and he really should have won it. A late collapse on the final hole, ended up with a double bogey on that final hole, and just, I think, was hoping to win his first big title, and maybe just that he's within touching distance of glory, and yeah, just a bit of a bottle, to be honest. Shane Lowry finished in a share of 21st place. Manchester City, top of the Premier League table, following a dramatic 5-3 win against Sunderland, as we already know, thanks to Mr. Delaney. Manchester United drew again, lucky to get a draw maybe with a late equaliser against Fulham. Liverpool, 1-0 winners away to Bournemouth, and Leeds and Crystal Palace played out a scoreless draw. In Scotland, Rangers beat Celtic 1-0 there. Oh. Rathmore, Kerry Senior Club Champions, beat Dr. Croke's there. And finally, Listowel Harvest got underway yesterday. Willie Mullins with a treble, so he's setting the stall out nice and early. Netboy won the big race there, the handicap chase for trainer Barry Connell and Sean Flanagan on board.
1: Yeah, Barry's doing well this year. Slight sports related little
2: slight
1: well, no, this is a sport, but just the side of it, the organisation side of it, as one of our regular listeners and a friend, Flora Madden, works on the marathon series, and he did the half marathon yesterday. Can you give a massive shout out to 50 random volunteers who were out for a Sunday morning walk in the Phoenix Park?
15: Ну що, могу дрон жували і нічого. 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
16: А куда гудрон делся, кстати? 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

0: The time is your 8 hours. One Zambia, one nation. This is your public service broadcaster, the Zambia National Broadcasting Corporation. With a news summary, my name is Kachana Sinyani. Chipata Catholic Diocese Judicial Vicar Father Evans Miti has called on politicians to move beyond the August 18 general elections and support the elected leadership in developing the country. Father Miti says leadership comes from God and urged citizens to support elected leaders as they begin delivering on their mandate. Father Miti was speaking at St. Eugene Sub-Congregation, where he serves as parish priest. A consortium of student unions has thanked President Hakainde Hichilema for ensuring youths, women and persons with disabilities have representation in the National Assembly. National Institute for Public Administration, NIPA, President Vincent Sakala says under the mixed member proportional representation system, the National Assembly now has increased representation of marginalized groups. Speaking during a press briefing in Lusaka, Mr. Sakala says the election process of members of parliament elected under the new system has demonstrated inclusivity as they have come from different parts of the country. The Smart Zambia Institute says it is digitizing government operations to help attain the targets under the Grow Zambia agenda meant to accelerate productivity and economic growth. In an interview with ZNBC News, Smart Zambia Institute coordinator Percy Chinyama said initiatives such as Smart Office are already enhancing efficiency in government ministries. Mr. Chinyama said the institute is also undertaking data mining to enable government to make evidence-based decisions and accelerate national development. And with that, we end the news summary at 08 hours. My name is Kachana Sinyani. Good morning.
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One of 300 different cover versions of Wichita Lineman. That's Dwight Yoakam. 7:21, this is Caroline under the Rocky Roll covers. Well, during about 10 days when he was completely snowed in 2008, he was stuck in a barn in Western Massachusetts. James Taylor decided to record some cover versions. He actually recorded about 20 cover versions of songs he liked. And songs that he'd sung many times live at concerts and stuff like that. And things that he'd just never done, but he wanted to do. So he spent his snowy days recording away. 12 of those cover songs recorded in that barn made it onto an album which was just called Covers, and the rest of them he put out on a little mini album later on. But this is James Taylor having a crack at Wichita Lineman.

the song that Bob Dylan says is the greatest song ever written. Jimmy Webb's Wichita Lineman. That's James Taylor's cracking it. And ahead of that, it was Dwight Yoakam. 7:25, that then is it. We're off and running again for another Under the Rock and Roll Covers week. We'll be back with a couple more tomorrow morning about 7:15. And as always, provided by producer Ken. Who is he? Marley, this is Caroline. This

0: Michael McDermott. It's always a ways away. Talking Heads is just around the corner, though. This is Caroline, 7:30.
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Good morning, Glory, everyone. How are we today? Welcome to a new week. Yes, welcome to Monday. Welcome to Morning Glory and welcome to Soho Radio. We are here for the next 2 hours. 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
3: Mm-hmm, and that's some period power. All right, so 7 more minutes, I remain before 9 o'clock. We'll stand at attention. September 21, 2026, the tango is Monday edition of Money Runs with the biggest B and E in the industry. Becca Bliss and Emma Laugh Laugh. See for time will be there. You go sit pretty. With her hair, she na ginger color. Now we'll call this one ginger. So she's there sitting pretty with this beautiful hair. Alima, we never see her. Even Naomi don't finish patapata. Oh, congratulations to her. You are going to miss her, but she will be fine. I know. So by the time we could start all these our activities, then she could show face to one by follow. Oh yeah, now you don't enjoy some correct government baby back to back as again at the headquarters of good Niger music. That last song now from YTJ, where you say na Joe, title na Joe Fola and Ayra Star will treat you right. It's supposed to by now. They just die 102.7 the original Niger station. We they treat you right with those correct
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0: Welcome to Meet Me in Five. You will hear stories of neurodivergent, autistic and learning disabled people's lives told through their passion for music. In Meet Me in Five, we ask guests to pick their five most loved songs, which will reveal a window into their worlds. Time for our first guest.
1: 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Make all sorts of music from rock to pop. My taste is like 80s, 90s, and 21st century. Here's one of my songs, Holiday to Costa Rica. It's comedy, rock, with a bit of pop as well, and funk and reggae. And it's inspired by one of my holidays with my family there. And I hope you enjoy. This is a air traffic control takeoff.

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4: Today features a mix of sun and cloud with a high of 14. Tonight brings light rain and a low of 10. Tomorrow brings cloudy skies and a high of 14. Currently in St. John's, it's 7.
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0: 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VOCM's Jerry Lynn Mackey spoke with Terry Martin. 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
1: Well, it's an exciting time for us. You know, it's a culmination of a lot of effort. 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

0: You're looking over, unobstructed by the way, over Three Island Pond, over Topsail Pond, and you're on a beautiful residential street, and the home is breathtaking inside. Of course, once your eyes are feasted, you know, living in such a beautiful home, you look out the window and you go, ah, this doesn't get any better than this.
1: And I do want to ask you about the early bird and the 50-50, but before we get into that, Terry, what are the proceeds for this lottery? Where do they go?
0: Hearing loss affects the very old and the very young. And, you know, and it not only just affects the individual, but it's their family, their friends, their work life, their social lives and everything else. And we have a lot of programs and we have a great staff that are dedicated to helping mitigate that and help people through that process to help them understand there's things that they can do to enhance their lives. And the lottery itself gives us the revenues that we need to put into the community, and we do so to the community at no cost because we're able to do so because of the funds that we raise. But, you know, the biggest programs that we have that seem to have the biggest uptake is our speech reading program. We have hearing screenings on Tuesday that we can put people in a booth and we can help them, you know, assess, you know, for hearing loss. And then we can direct from there and ask, you know, and tell them where to go and what services to look for and that kind of thing. And, of course, then we have the assistive listening device loaner library. And, of course, that's free of charge. And we are sending these things out right across the province on a regular basis. We have staff that can, you know, help you decide or help you determine what you will need to assist you in whichever apparatus may help you, you know, make your life that much more comfortable, predictable, productive, and livable and enjoyable.
1: It's a great cause for sure. And getting back to the prizes, tell me about the early bird first.
0: Okay, well, the early bird, you know, it's a Toyota Corolla Cross Hybrid, which is everyone wants one of these things. They are beautiful. It's a 2026 and it's an all-wheel drive SE version. And of course, if you already have a vehicle, there's a cash option that you can take for $44,320 if you want. But most important thing, we're launching today, but you have to get your ticket to be in for the early bird before October 22nd. Make sure you're in because it's just a fun thing along the way. And that ensures then that you're in for all the other prizes as well and the other bonus prizes that we'll chat about another time. But, you know, there is Christmas cash bonus draws that'll be out after that. And, of course, then it's your grand prize. And don't forget the 50-50.
1: The 50-50 is unbelievable. What are you thinking for this year?
0: Well, you know, actually, the total was we did a little over $970,000 in the total jackpot. The winner got half of that. So that was like $485,000. So pretty close.
1: Close to half a million. Yeah. Wild.
0: Yeah. And it is just, it's life-changing for the winners, but it's life-changing for, you know, the recipients of the programs and services that it helps. So it's win-win-win all the way around. And appreciate the support. But, you know, they are record-breaking. It is an amazing addition to the Dream Home. Of course, you know, the Dream Home grand prize value is over $833,000. So combined, this project is well over $1 million. And, you know, and Newfoundlanders and Labradorians, you know, they really support what's going on. And you know, and we're making housing affordable. We're doing our part.
1: Doing your part with respect to the housing crunch. Terry, where can people get in on these tickets today? Because then they're involved in the early bird as well.
0: Well, of course, you know, the best way to go is ultimatedreamhomelottery.com. And again, I'll say it again, ultimatedreamhomelottery.com. That's the absolute best way. And if you want to call in, you can. And it's 1-844-240-2946. And by the way, 2946 is to win.
2: 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And my thanks to VOCM's Jerry Lynn Mackey for speaking with Terry. Jerry Lynn's off for a couple of days, but she'll be back with us soon enough. It is 6:44.
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10: St. John's Metro, rest of the Avalon and Clarenville, sun and cloud with a few showers this afternoon, a high of 14, showers this evening, low of 10, sun and cloud tomorrow, high of 14. Central Newfoundland, mainly cloudy today, high of 15, a few showers for tonight and a low of 8. Showers continue tomorrow, northwesterly winds 30 and a high of 13. For the south coast, cloudy with a few showers today and a high of 14, showers tonight, low of 10, sun and cloud tomorrow, northwesterly winds 30 and a high of 14. And the west coast, southwest coast, northern peninsula, showers today, northwesterly winds 30 and a high of 13, showers ending overnight, a low of 14.

0: I'm a little disappointed, but it's not earth-shattering. It's all good.
1: I'm new to St. John's. I've just moved here to my apartment about a week ago. I was out in Corner Brook for the past 7 years, was doing university out there, decided nice time for a change of pace, change of everything, and this is honestly the perfect opportunity.
2: Did you finish your degree there?
1: Yes, I did. I got my Bachelor's of Fine Arts out in Corner Brook. So what's currently catching my eye is a lot of the front desk positions, stuff like customer-facing positions. A lot of my experience is customer-facing, and I feel like with the degree that I have and the way that they teach you how to be outspoken, how to engage with people, I feel like that's really applicable, especially I'm more so looking for something with a fixed hours, that way on the side I can do my mural work and all the stuff that I'm very interested in.
2: What type of yearly salary would you be hoping to acquire to live comfortably but also continue your arts?
1: I'm not sure, to be honest. I've been surviving pretty well on minimum wage, but honestly I would be at like a $40,000 a year. That would be just fantastic, something like along those lines.
3: Okay, those are some folks looking for a job. They recently attended a job fair hosted by the Mount Pearl Paradise Chamber of Commerce. All right, it's coming up to news next at 7 o'clock on your VOCM Mornings.
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5: At 7 o'clock, starting to get a little bit brighter out there. Temperature at 7 in St. John's. Good morning. I'm Sarah Strickland. Prime Minister Mark Carney and French President Emmanuel Macron are off to the United Nations this week to further explore areas in which to collaborate following a meeting yesterday just a few kilometers off the south coast of Newfoundland. Carney's visit to Saint-Pierre-Miquelon was the first of any Canadian prime minister, and each of the leaders spoke warmly of the cultural and historic ties between the two countries. Carney and Macron have directed their space agencies, defense industries, and ministries to develop and share common space infrastructure, including launch systems and ground reception and control infrastructure. Ottawa and the province have already pledged funding to NordSpace to help develop a spaceport in nearby St. Lawrence. A new strategic partnership was also launched between the Canadian Chamber of Commerce and French Chamber to build greater business ties and trade between the two countries.
6: I want to salute the Canadian Chamber of Commerce, the Chambre de Commerce et d'Industrie France. We're embarking on a strategic partnership to bring our business communities closer together and to serve our citizens better.
5: The Innu say they are reasonable people, but they insist on a fair agreement on Gull Island and are calling on Premier Wakeham to reach out to them. Grand Chief Jody Ashini has said all along that the Innu Nation should be involved in the process. However, it was never invited to the table. Ashini says the current situation is unacceptable as it would result in a significant loss for her people. The two provinces still have to negotiate definite agreements, and Quebec has to approve the deal in its legislative assembly. Newfoundland and Labrador did so Thursday night. She says Premier Wakeham has yet to contact the Innu Nation.
7: He's constantly saying that he's going to sit down and talk with us, but it's us that have to continue to reach out to him. We want to meet with him. We want to fix this issue. We are very reasonable. We just need to make sure that the Innu rights and that our future generations will be protected. And he's the decision maker.
5: A man is in the lockup after a disturbance outside the village shopping center. RNC rushed to the mall parking lot around 3:15 yesterday afternoon. A 27-year-old man was arrested and charged with 2 counts of assault with a weapon, uttering threats, causing a disturbance, and breach of an undertaking. He was held for court. A man who had his car broken into is one of the lucky few who actually managed to get his stuff back. The man phoned RNC yesterday afternoon to report that his bag had been stolen out of his car that was parked in downtown St. John's. While out for a walk, he spotted a woman carrying his bag. His belongings were returned, and the 32-year-old woman was arrested and charged with possession of property obtained by crime and breach of probation. Newfoundland and Labrador Serious Incident Response Team, which investigates complaints against police, has dismissed a case in which a woman claimed she was injured while in police custody in Labrador. VOCM's Brian Madour reports.
8: The woman was removed from her residence in the Happy Valley Goose Bay area last March to the holding cells where she was combative. She admitted in her claim that she had consumed alcohol and cannabis prior to her interaction with the RCMP officers and was unable to clearly recall all of the circumstances that led to police intervention. She told CERT NL that she was upset and intoxicated and had resisted officers' attempts to place her in a cell. She said she was hanging onto a cell door when an officer kicked her in the back of the leg, causing her knee to dislocate and resulting in significant pain. Moreover, she said the officer laughed and that RCMP declined to call for emergency medical assistance. Stephen Ring, the director of the agency, found that the video recordings and witness testimony did not support the allegations that she was kicked or that officers laughed at her. He also found that there was no delay in obtaining medical attention. Brian Madour, VOCM, Local News Now.
5: The RNC is expected to give local car meets some added attention following a shocking incident last Thursday on Kenmount Road. A red Corvette was caught on video doing donuts in the middle of traffic on Kenmount Road, coming close to colliding with a number of other vehicles. The incident prompted St. John's City Councillor Tom Davis to call for a greater police presence at local car meets. RNC Constable Steph Myers says public safety is of utmost concern.
9: We'll give those groups some extra attention just to ensure public safety, just given, you know, the recent driving behaviors twice alone that we saw from that. However, there are people that abide by the road. So, you know, we're not deterring people from enjoying their vehicles and meeting up. It's the dangerous driving behaviors and putting the public at risk that we're concerned with.
5: A peaceful Sunday night in Belleville, Ontario, was shattered by reports of multiple gunshots, followed by local police issuing a tight-lipped statement. Here's Lisa Laporte.
10: The Belleville Police Service posted a media release on Facebook saying shortly after 7 p.m., an officer encountered an individual during which both were injured and taken to hospital. The province's Special Investigations Unit has been notified. Police say no further comment is coming at this time. The incident appears to have unfolded near the Sons of Jacob Synagogue during a gathering to mark Yom Kippur. Ontario Premier Doug Ford responded on the social media platform X, saying he was disgusted by the shooting and stands with the Jewish community in Belleville and across the province. Lisa Laporte, The Canadian Press.
5: The owner of a local trucking company says he will be forced to raise prices if oil remains high and the federal excise tax returns. Ottawa extended its tax relief earlier this month to early in the new year in an effort to keep costs down. Akita Equipment General Manager Alex Driscoll says his company has already had to raise fees over the past year to keep up with the soaring cost of fuel. Analysts are warning that prices will climb even higher due to continued limited supply. Driscoll says, like most businesses, as costs rise, so does the amount they charge.
11: As this war continued to progress, we've had to slightly increase, and marginally, do I think that the price has impacted everything out there? Consumer goods? Absolutely. And I think that if it continues to escalate, we're going to continue to see more prices continue to go up.
5: Up next, your VOCM traffic and weather forecast.
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Coast 89.7, Timeless Hits, East Coast Favorites on this Maple Monday. Robbie Robertson and the band, and the wait at 6:56, 4 to go before 7. Coming up after 7, Paola's Never Said I Love You, along with Charity Brown, and You Beat Me to the Punch. And who's better at it, men or women? Details not coming up just after 7 o'clock this morning. Want to let you know, tomorrow, as we always do on Sunday, Tuesdays, and Thursdays, it's Dialogue. And coming up tomorrow, the CBRM is teaming up with Ottawa to crack down on guns, gangs, and violence. And international rugby play returns to its stomping grounds. And we'll hear about a plug for improved services into Waterford. The municipality held an emergency meeting about port development. And there's a new idea for curling in Sydney. Dialogue can be heard, as mentioned, just after the 12 o'clock news on Sunday and 10 o'clock on Tuesdays and Thursday evenings. It's a presentation of Schwartz Furniture, Sydney, North Sydney, Glace Bay, and in Port Hastings. You've

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1: Good morning. I'm Bobby Knock.

I'm Roger Pike, and welcome to Heritage Moments. Every time I drive by the old train in front of the Damasduit Regional Museum on St. Catherine Street, I can't help but think of the book, The Little Engine That Could. As Anne Warr writes in her book, Zuni Zoomers, how can you ever forget the words, I think I can, I think I can. It was a children's book dating back to the late 60s, and while the little engine in the book never hauled a lot of anything over the mountain, the same can be said for the old A&D Company train in front of the museum. The A&D Company engine was called Hawthorne Leslie Steam Engine Locomotive, 1884, and some say it was one of the first locomotives used on the Newfoundland Railway. When the A&D Company purchased it, the Hawthorne Leslie was used to shunt paper cars around the mill yard. In the 1970s, a scrap salvage operation unearthed the old relic, and under the supervision of then Mechanical General Superintendent Jim Green, it was restored. Close to 30 mill employees helped with the restoration, making the old locomotive a part of the history of Grand Falls, Windsor. This has been your Heritage Moment.

0: got a pocket.
1: Who've met with him 4 times since his detention. They've told Sylvia her husband is staying strong. And she's staying hopeful President Trump can help win his release when he meets with President Xi this week. Until then.
2: I want him to know that our daughter, Sue, and I love him, and we are waiting for him to come home. And I have faith that we're going to be together again.
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4: 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Marketplace Morning Report is next, and then later on Morning Edition, the mayor of Austin, Texas, expressing fury after an immigration agent shot and wounded a man from Venezuela in an operation yesterday. We'll have more on that next hour on Morning Edition. 64 with clouds now. Cloudy today and becoming mostly sunny, a high near 71, wind gusts topping 20 miles an hour. And then tomorrow, as fall begins, chance of late morning rain, mostly cloudy and 65, strong winds once again. Wednesday and Thursday, mostly cloudy, a high of 61. Disruptions this morning, cancellations on the NJ Transit's Railroad and Valley Line and its Northeast Corridor Line. This is WNYC.
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8: From Marketplace in Washington, I'm Kimberly Adams. Immigrants applying for a green card could now potentially be denied if they or their children have received any kind of public benefits like food or housing assistance, Medicaid, or free school lunch. That's under the Trump administration's new public charge rule. More than 20 states and a separate group of cities are suing to block the changes, which went into effect on Friday. Marketplace's Samantha Fields reports.
9: The U.S. has had some kind of public charge rule in place since the late 1800s.
10: Public charge rules say that people who are likely to be dependent on the government for their basic needs aren't eligible to immigrate permanently to the United States.
9: Julia Gillette at the Migration Policy Institute says for a long time that meant that if someone received cash assistance or if they were institutionalized on the government's dime, they wouldn't be eligible for a green card. But receiving other kinds of benefits wouldn't count against them.
10: Now the Trump administration is basically saying that individual immigration officers should have full discretion to decide what kind of public benefits use makes somebody a public charge and what doesn't count.
9: That means it's possible someone could be denied a green card if they've received any kind of public benefits, like food assistance, Medicaid, or college financial aid, or if their U.S.-born kids have. Cory Alonso Yoder at the University of Maryland School of Law says immigrants generally aren't even eligible for most public assistance in the first place. But there are lots of mixed-status families where parents aren't eligible for Medicaid or SNAP, but their kids are.
11: I think that we're going to see more people afraid to seek any kind of medical care or health assistance, food nutrition assistance for their children.
9: Because accepting that help could now count against them. I'm Samantha Fields for Marketplace.
8: Let's do the numbers. The FTSE in London is up about 1%. Dow, S&P, and NASDAQ futures are up in the 0.7% to 1.1% range, with the Dow future up 407 points. The 10-year Treasury yield is down at 4.95%. Oil prices are down this morning, but gas prices continue to rise. AAA reports the national average for a gallon of regular is now about $4.48. Diesel prices continue to set new record highs. It's now at $6.51 a gallon.
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0: Christian Lawrence played with Legos when he was young. 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
12: involved with sort of life-size Lego pieces, so to speak.
0: Rise, and its approximately 200 workers, build multifamily apartments in a 150,000-square-foot factory in rural Owatonna, Minnesota. 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
12: We're building three-dimensional, six-sided module that has all the finishes, kitchens, bathrooms finished, and then stacking these pieces like Legos. All the finishes are completed inside the factory before they arrive to the site.
0: Inside the factory, workers swarm over a number of large wood frame containers with spaces cut out for windows and doors. Think apartment units at various stages of construction. Lawrence points at a long passageway.
12: So this will be the corridor of the apartment building. You can see unit on either side of the corridor.
0: Rise operates primarily in the Midwest, Rocky Mountains, and increasingly the West Coast. We step inside one of the apartment units nearing the end of the assembly line.
12: You can see the sink is in. We're about to install the plumbing fixtures, faucet. Backsplash just got grouted. Appliances are in.
0: The promise of factory-built housing is that the efficiencies gained from using mass production techniques will lower costs and improve quality. Lawrence says factory construction is about 30 to 50% faster compared to traditional on-site methods. He says it also generates less waste, and prices are about 5 to 10% lower.
13: You've got the efficiency of factory building, and that's true for manufactured housing and modular housing.
0: Rachel Siegel is with the Housing Policy Initiative at Pew Charitable Trusts. She says one aim of recent federal legislation, the bipartisan 21st Century Road to Housing Act, is to encourage factory construction.
13: For modular, it's going to allow for some study from HUD to think about how developments can be made.
0: For example, the Department of Housing and Urban Development will look into the benefit of creating a federal standard building code for modular housing. As for manufactured homes, those built and finished inside a factory to federal standards, Siegel says the big change is eliminating the requirement that they must have a permanent steel frame for transport.
13: That's going to allow manufactured homes to be built in more flexible designs, reduce waste, and lower the cost even a little bit more.
0: Factory-built housing, manufactured and modular, could help relieve the severe lack of housing options. However, much more needs to be done before factory-built homes join the mainstream. The new federal housing law is a step in that direction. For Marketplace, I'm Chris Farrell.
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14: Even in the age of teleprompters, when it comes to live television, sometimes the old ways work best, which is where Wally Ferriston comes in. For more than three decades, he's been in charge of the cue cards for Saturday Night Live. On the next...

You are the light of the world. 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Whether you know it or not, the world is looking at you.

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0: standoff over an apartment costing GoBod more than $70,000 a year.
1: I'm paying, you know, about $5,500 a month, which is a lot of money.
0: Veteran tenant lawyer Sam Himmelstein says the case is very unusual.
2: The more typical, you know, case is there's no heat, there's no hot water, there's a leak, there's something that's readily ascertainable. And
0: he says the outcome of GoBod's case could test the limits of what renters can expect the court to do without documented violations from city agencies.
2: These cases, under the way it's set up now, they're harder for housing court to process.
0: GoBod says he isn't giving up. His landlord offered to let him break his lease last month and move out, but he declined.
1: I just want the fumes to go away.
0: Both sides say they'll continue the fight in court. David Brand, WNYC News.
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4: It's 7:51 and you're listening to Morning Edition on WNYC in New York. As President Trump faces mounting criticism over the massive triumphal arch he plans to build in Washington, D.C., he now says it will serve not just as a monument, but also as a military facility.
5: He specifically talked about drones and snipers.
4: More on this apparent attempt to legitimize the need for this project that's coming up on Morning Edition. Partly sunny and 61 right now, partly sunny and sunny for a high near 71 today with winds gusts topping 20 miles an hour. Then tomorrow fall begins, chance of late morning rain, mostly cloudy, 65 with some strong winds. It is 7:52.
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7: And I'm Michelle Martin. Today is Yom Kippur, the holiest day of the Jewish year, the Day of Atonement. Across the U.S., communities and families are coming together to fast, pray, reflect, and celebrate. Or they're not. There are divisions over Israel and Gaza. Dina Prichep reports.
8: Adam has fond memories of Yom Kippur growing up. The salmon and noodle kugels after the fast, even sitting through the long services.
9: There's something really beautiful about sitting in a room full of people who are all speaking the same prayer, saying the same blessings.
8: But now
9: we are talking about atoning for our sins, and I just think, I can't do this with people who are still silent about a genocide being carried out in our name.
8: He's talking about accusations that Israel has committed genocide against Palestinians in Gaza, a charge Israel strongly denies. Adam asked that NPR only use his first name because of the potential impact on his family of speaking critically about Israeli actions. He's been organizing with Jewish anti-Zionists who oppose the concept of a Jewish state and has felt the divides within the Jewish community and at home.
9: I think my mom is maybe, you know, the most important person in my life. And that closeness, to have it be interrupted by something that to me feels so obvious. Why can't we just agree? And if we can't agree, why can't we just talk about it?
10: This has been the first issue probably ever that we aren't comfortable talking about.
8: Lori is Adam's mom. Like Adam, she asked that NPR just use her first name. While Lori has significant criticisms of the Israeli government, she ultimately supports the state. And she loves her son. But when they've tried to discuss this, they both just get upset.
10: Most of the families I know, they just kind of agree not to talk about it. Do you know the term shalom bayit?
8: It's a Hebrew phrase that means peace in the home.
10: I would say that to Adam on occasion, and he feels like I'm telling him he can't talk about things he feels strongly about, which is not what I'm saying.
8: She just wants to be able to come together and not get derailed by fights that go nowhere. So that's what they've done. But Rabbanit Dasi Fruchter, an Orthodox rabbinic leader, says there's also another Hebrew phrase to remember.
11: A machloket l'shem shamayim, an argument for the sake of heaven.
8: She says this term refers to letting go of fear and ego so that you can find the truth together.
11: If you are having that kind of argument, then it's a good argument. It's actually one of the really strong foundations of Jewish rabbinic life. It just has to come from a place of wanting to reach a better world.
8: Fruchter's congregation, the South Philadelphia Shtiebel, includes people on all sides of this issue. And she says that can be tricky. But it's also the heart of what they're doing.
11: Being together in the same room isn't just like some exercise in pluralism or civic identity, but it is the essence of what it means to be a person in the world and in Jewish community.
8: And Fruchter says the Jewish world has tools for that, including Yom Kippur.
11: It's a holiday where all of the confessions that we make are in the plural. So we have sinned. We have misspoke. We have done these things. The reason being, we all have, and also we're all in it together.
8: Since October 7th, survey after survey have shown divisions in the Jewish community. And some of those divisions have widened into gulfs and lines that can't be crossed. But some people are still finding their way to each other, including Adam. He told his mom that he'd like to come home for future holidays, but first, they'd really have to talk about things. And she said okay. Lori says that conversation, just about having a conversation, felt like a step forward.
10: Just calmly talking about it, we actually felt like we were both heard. So maybe we're just both maturing. This is really hard.
8: And so is Yom Kippur. People give up food and reflect on their worst moments. But it's a path for clearing the slate, making real change. A time when Jews ask God to move from judgment to compassion and try to do the same in their own lives. For NPR News, I'm Dina Prichip.
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13: Hundreds of people waited in line for their shot to read from a prepared script extolling Boston's virtues to visitors from around the world.
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18: or paying your respects to the Green Monster like it's a sacred landmark,
19: we're wicked glad you're here.
13: For anyone who doesn't know, the Green Monster is the left field wall at Fenway Park. Rich Davies heads Massport, the agency that oversees Logan.
20: We decided that we should have a more distinctive Boston voice that is welcoming people here at Boston Logan and also giving them instructions about how to get around.
13: There are different thoughts about what it takes to be the voice of Logan. Here's Scott Grimes of Beverly, Mass.
21: You got to have the Boston accent. If you have too many R's in there, it's a no-go.
13: But Anthony Smith of Boston says there's more to the city than just that sound.
22: There's a lot of different voices, there's a lot of different cultures. And, you know, Boston is, it's like new now. It's like the new Boston.
23: Welcome to Boston Logan International Airport, front door to the Capitol.
13: One thing people had in common here was a lot of enthusiasm, but maybe not all as much as Elizabeth Thomas, who lives in Milton, Mass.
24: I'm so excited.
25: You got your Red Sox hat on, you got your Red Sox shirt on.
24: I have my dunking cup, I have all the props.
13: Benjamin Rabinowitz of Hingham had just heard about the contest and says he was inspired to come because his mother passed away 2 months ago to the day.
26: And she always encouraged me to do the scary things in life and make sure to take that leap of faith every time the opportunity presents itself.
13: Cammy Jackson was about to start a shift at Logan as a ramp agent.
27: I'm the one helping load up the bags and stuff.
13: She says working here at Logan and hearing her own voice over the speakers would feel good.
27: Honestly, it would almost kind of be like second nature because whenever I do project my voice and I do talk, people listen. It turns heads.
13: And that's what they're looking for here at Logan, a voice that turns heads. For NPR News, I'm Craig Lamolt in Boston.
6: This is Morning Edition from NPR News. I'm Steve Inskeep.
7: And I thought you were from Indiana.
6: Yes,
7: just
6: I am.
7: Same.
6: I am. I came from Indiana. It's wicked out there.
7: Good to know. And I'm Michelle Martin. Support for WNYC comes from
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1: You know. What I have up next is 100 by Dean Blunt and then 1,000 Lies by Smears. I hope you guys enjoy.

0: Daytona.
1: Yeah.
0: But still a pleasure. And if there's one thing that Bucci loves, is pleasure.
1: Oh, yeah.
0: So I was out kayaking the other day. It was on a lake when I came across a wooded island and I decided to get out and explore.
2: Fun.
0: So I ran the kayak up on the sand, got out, and started walking. It was really peaceful. You know, the only sounds were the birds, the wind, and finally, I came upon a pool of water. And when I bent over to get a drink to slake my thirst, I saw my reflection. I saw how cool I looked, how much pleasure I was experiencing. Like the story of Narcissus, but, you know, slightly different.
3: Yeah.
0: Because then the reflection changed. And I saw my dreams in there.
4: Wow.
0: All my dreams. People were following Bucci on Instagram, Bucci Nights. Station manager Ken.
5: What's up?
0: Was throwing a birthday party for me. And celebrities were listening to Bucci Tuesday at 6 to 7 p.m. and saying, you know, this is pretty good, actually.
6: Absolutely.
7: One, two, three, four.
0: And I couldn't tear myself away. In fact, I'm still out here. Still out here. Watching my dreams. Unable to stop. And so I say, listeners, please help me. Come get me. Or I'm going to die out here. Become a skeleton staring at the reflection of a skeleton until my eye sockets are covered in moss and a bird makes a nest in my ribs. Forever. So, until next time, hopefully, this is Bucci. Saying bye, G.

guys loving this Miriam Makeba. Pata Pata. It is good, isn't it? How about some Michael Now? This is new, called Pop Fly. Michael Now. We're about 10 minutes away from Joe Magasco. It's Surface Noise at the top of the hour. We'll cram today in history in there sideways before we're done. But first, there's Michael Now, right now.

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The American Theater Organ Society. 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

That was 12 Fold Chain by The Books. Before that, you heard Billy Came Back by This Is Lorelei, I Love You Very Much Forever by Horse Jumper of Love, Liars by The Daruti Column, Post Office by Cicada, and Doom Bikini by James K. You are currently listening to KXLU 88.9 FM. Thank you so much for tuning in. I'm on here every Monday from 6 to 7:30 a.m. And yeah, broadcasting live from Loyola Marymount University. Hope that commuters out there, anyone out there, you're having a splendid morning. And I hope that this is a great start to your week. Next, I'm going to be playing Farewell Transmission by Songs Ohia.

When driving, it's important for you to be buckled up at all times, but have you thought about the safety of your child? All children up to 7 years of age must be safely fastened in a capsule, child safety seat, or booster seat, depending on their age and size. Fines and demerit points apply to drivers who don't ensure all children are safely buckled in.

0: A great track by My Morning Jacket with Time Waited. Before that was Amy Mann with Put Me On Top, and to start things off for us was Joy Oladokun with Kind. 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Coming up next, we've got music. Coming up next right now, we're going to hear about what's going on in our community with the Salt Shaker. And then following that, we'll hear some music from Sharon Jones and the Dap Kings. 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
2: 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Here's what's shaken for Monday, September 21st. Up in North Salt Lake at Legacy Park is the North Salt Lake Nights Out as they celebrate Latino and Hispanic Heritage Month, with event beginning at 5 p.m. with music and food vendors as they celebrate contributions of Spain, Mexico, the Caribbean, and Central and South America. And then it is Trivia Night at Seven Sins Cocktail Bar, with event put on by Questionable Productions. It's universally known and feared being the theme, right in time for Halloween, with event in Holiday beginning at 7:30 this evening. And then it is the end of summer jazz concert will be happening out in Harriman at the Crane Park and Plaza, which will feature live jazz, smooth jazz, and some swing classics. And this all-ages event beginning at 7 p.m. For more info or to submit an event, visit the events page at krcl.org and listen for the Salt Shaker, your music, arts, and culture calendar right here on KRCL.

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0: mostly cloudy skies, 30 degrees, south-southwest winds at 10. Barter Island, flurries, 31 degrees, east winds at 7. Cape Lisburn, mostly cloudy with showers, 43 degrees, west winds at 16. Dead Horse, flurries, 30 degrees, calm winds. Kuparuk, reporting mostly cloudy skies, 30 degrees, south-southeast winds at 1. Cloudy in Nooksit with 31 degrees, west-southwest winds at 6. Raining in Point Hope, 38 degrees, west-northwest winds at 17. Point Lay, rain, 37 degrees, south-southwest winds at 20. Wainwright, mostly cloudy skies, 31 degrees, south-southwest winds at 15. If you're traveling today, Anchorage reporting cloudy skies, 48 degrees, and calm winds. Fairbanks, rain, 43 degrees, west winds at 4. And the capital city of Juneau, it's raining, 50 degrees, east winds at 12. Currently outside our studios with some light snow, fog, and mist. We've got winds out of the south at 7 miles per hour. The barometer's at 29.47 inches. Visibility of just 2 miles. The feels like temperature is 22 degrees. Actual temperature, 29 degrees. 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It is now 1 minute past the hour. 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
1: Live from NPR News in Washington, I'm Korva Coleman. President Trump goes to New York today ahead of the speech he will give tomorrow morning at the opening of the United Nations General Assembly. His remarks will come as the world watches the ongoing U.S. and Israeli war against Iran. Today, Trump will meet New York City Mayor Zohran Mamdani at the mayor's mansion. Stocks opened higher this morning as crude oil prices dip. NPR Scott Horsley reports the Dow Jones Industrial Average gained about 120 points in early trading.
2: Crude oil prices dropped to their lowest level in 11 days, with the U.S. benchmark falling below $100 a barrel. The drop in oil prices comes despite fresh attacks by Iran-backed Houthi rebels on targets in Saudi Arabia. Retail fuel prices in the U.S. continue to climb. AAA says the average price of regular gasoline inched up to $4.47 a gallon, while the price of diesel fuel pushed further into record territory, averaging $6.51 a gallon. Treasury Secretary Scott Bessent says talks with his Chinese counterpart in New York over the weekend were very successful. President Trump is set to host Chinese President Xi Jinping in Washington later this week. Scott Horsley, NPR News, Washington.
1: President Trump is vowing to create an AI force to oversee the technology's development. But as NPR's Bobby Allen reports, AI industry insiders have been surprised by the announcement.
3: In a Jute Social post, President Trump compared the AI force to the Space Force, a new branch of the military Congress created in his first term. But what the AI force would look like, what powers it will have, and whether it needs congressional approval are all open questions. Trump also wrote that in addition to the new AI entity, he will appoint an AI czar to monitor the industry. Trump's announcement comes as fears grow in Washington about AI's rapidly advancing capabilities, and it follows several instances where AI agents autonomously hacked into companies, and former AI employees spoke out about the societal dangers of the powerful technology. Bobby Allen, NPR News.
1: The ex-husband of Lindsay Clancy is speaking about the strangulation deaths of their three children in Massachusetts. A mistrial was declared in Massachusetts in his ex-wife's prosecution. Patrick Clancy told CBS's 60 Minutes that previously he did not know much about postpartum depression and illness.
4: I could piece together what it was like to be really, really anxious or depressed, but I didn't know how to manage a postpartum illness. I think mental illness has this ability to be tragically deceptive, so I'm sure there are things that I didn't see.
1: 11 of 12 jurors in Lindsay Clancy's trial were prepared to acquit her of criminal responsibility, suggesting that they were prepared to accept her defense of postpartum psychosis. You're listening to NPR. Three news organizations are suing the White House after President Trump said he would block them from entering. CNN, MS Now, and Politico say the government cannot decide what the press reports or publishes. Trump wrote on social media today he is assaulting, quote, fake news. NPR has issued a statement in support of the news organizations. The statement says the White House has blatantly violated the First Amendment, and NPR condemns it without qualification. Princess Diana's brother has a memoir coming out tomorrow. In it, He describes private conversations he said he had with then-Prince Charles in the wake of Diana's 1997 death. NPR's Lauren Freyer reports from London.
5: In his book, Earl Spencer details arguments over Diana's funeral procession. He says he objected to a palace plan to have the then 12 and 15-year-old princes, William and Harry, walk behind their mother's coffin. He says Diana wouldn't have wanted her sons to go through that. Nearly 30 years later, Spencer describes then-Prince Charles's reaction.
6: He went ballistic, would be the right term.
5: Speaking to the BBC, Spencer alleges Charles was ranting.
6: And then he said, "We'll forget her soon enough."
5: After that, Spencer says he hung up on the man who would later become king. The palace denies this account. In a rare rebuke, it issued a statement saying fraternal grief can cloud reason. Lauren Freyer, NPR News, London.
1: And I'm Corva Coleman, NPR News from Washington.
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0: It's Morning Edition from NPR News. I'm Michelle Martin.
1: And I'm Steve Inskeep. The president altered the stated purpose of a planned triumphal arch in Washington.
0: He first proposed it as a monument to America's 250th anniversary, but it's also a monument to his effort to reshape the Capitol. But in the face of legal difficulty, the president came up with a social media post. He says the arch will now be a military base for drones, snipers, and ammunition.
1: NPR White House correspondent Franco Ordonez is covering this latest development. Franco, good morning.
2: Good morning, Steve.
1: Okay, so what is the context for the president's sudden change of plans for this arch?
2: I mean, the context is court action. I mean, at the beginning of the month, the administration announced that construction would actually begin within 2 weeks. And then a federal judge ordered the Trump administration to give 48 hours notice before engaging in any activity on the site. So that slowed things down. So the new plan, as Trump laid out in a social media post, is to, quote, house, store, and have the rapid ability to use large numbers of drones plus snipers on both the roof and plaza areas.
1: Okay, so this arch is a national security move now, according to the Truth Social Post, which sounds like claims that Trump made about his ballroom complex when it was blocked in court.
2: Yeah, I mean, it's a very similar argument. The president claimed that the military actually called for this, for the arch, but he's provided no details. I spoke with Mark Kansian. He's a retired Marine Corps colonel and military expert at the Center for Strategic International Studies. He's really questioning the reasoning for this, pointing out that Joint Base Myer-Henderson Hall is just a mile away. The Pentagon is close by. And he says the national security considerations for the arch and the White House are just not the same.
3: The ballroom has a bunker, a large facility for the president underneath it. The difference is that the bunker reflects a widely accepted need to protect the president. It's bipartisan. There already was a bunker. This would be more elaborate. There doesn't seem to be any need. There certainly hasn't been any need articulated beforehand about why this facility would need drones and snipers.
1: Franco, as you know, the construction of the arch is also part of a lawsuit brought by...

Broadcast from Berlin, Germany, September 30th, October 1st, and October 2nd. And those are some of the headlines. This is Democracy Now!, democracynow.org, The War and Peace Report. I'm Amy Goodman. MS Now, CNN, and Politico are filing a First Amendment lawsuit today after President Trump banned them from the White House press pool over the weekend. An emergency request to restore their access is set to appear before a federal judge in Washington, D.C. A decision could come as soon as this week. In a joint statement, the outlet said, quote, "Without notice or process, the White House revoked our journalist's

0: credentials because it objected to our reporting. Left unchallenged, this threatens press freedom and the public's right to independent journalism free from government interference, unquote. Meanwhile, it's been reported this morning Trump has also removed CNN from a pool of TV journalists scheduled to travel with him to the United Nations General Assembly in New York, which starts tomorrow. He's here today in New York. Trump took to Truth Social Friday to announce the ban, accusing the outlets of reporting fake news, fiction, and lies. On Saturday, journalists with the outlets confirmed their badges were confiscated when they attempted to enter the White House. This is veteran CNN correspondent Betsy Klein describing what happened.
1: So I walk in, I tap my badge, and it beeps a couple of different times. It turns red, blue, and green, and it didn't accept my PIN number. The Secret Service agent in the guardhouse, with whom I have been friendly in the past, asked to see my badge, and I handed it over to him. He told me that it had been deactivated. I asked him if he could provide an explanation as to why it had been deactivated. He said he had no further information. I asked him once more if he had any more details he could share with me, and he said that I should be referred to the White House press office, to the Wranglers, for more information. I asked if I could have the badge back. He said he would be keeping it. He did, however, hand me back this clear case with a lanyard that it came in. I also collected my things and then returned out the gate that I had come through. But we had heard President Trump earlier this week say that he was going to ban CNN, MS Now, and Politico from White House grounds. The president clearly following up on that promise.
0: President Trump's also threatened to ban other news outlets from the White House, including The New York Times and The Washington Post. NBC correspondent Kelly O'Donnell questioned Trump during a news conference.
2: Mr. President, earlier today you posted that you intend to ban CNN, Politico, and MS Now from the White House.
3: Yeah.
2: Every president takes an oath to uphold the Constitution, which includes the First Amendment.
3: I do, too.
2: How do you justify
3: Much more so than you. Because they're fake news. You get so tired of reading and seeing fake news. There's something wrong with a country that can allow people to write purposely negative stories. Now, if they want to write them, that's fine. But I don't have to let them into my, into the people's house. A very simple ban. I don't want them in my office. I don't want them here. I would say the ban would go as far as you can. So we are banning them. Yes, we are. And there may be others to follow.
2: What do you mean by others to come? And how is this ban going to work?
3: Others to come in terms of fake news?
2: Yes.
3: The New York Times is fake news. Washington Post is fake news. They're crummy papers, both doing very poorly, by the way. But we'll say we're probably not going to display the paper anymore in the White House, those papers. But we haven't taken the step of throwing them out. But they're fake news, totally. New York Times is so fake. Washington Post is disgusting. I mean, they're disgusting. I don't get it. Why would they be? You know, we're doing so well. And they'll take the most positive story and make it as negative as possible.
0: That was Bloomberg correspondent Catherine Lucey, who asked Trump about his intentions to ban more media outlets. And before that, NBC News correspondent Kelly O'Donnell questioning President Trump. Well, for more, we're joined by Katie Fallow, Deputy Litigation Director at the Knight First Amendment Institute at Columbia University, where she focuses on threats to free speech and a free press. Talk about what's happened, the banning of CNN, MS Now, and Politico. At least for now, it's those three organizations. And now they're announcing that they are suing the White House today.
4: Yeah, exactly. I mean, this latest step on Friday was just the latest in President Trump and his administration's onslaught against the press. And he's obviously had tried to throw out Jim Acosta from CNN during his first administration, but all of his attacks on the press have greatly increased in his second administration. So,
0: and in the Jim Acosta case, Ted Boutros represented him. He got his credentials back, and Ted Boutros is representing MS Now, CNN, and Politico in today's lawsuit.
4: Okay, yes, exactly. And Ted has been involved in a lot of these cases against the administration. But, you know, what he did is also follows his excluding the AP from the press pool. I think it's important to sort of see that there's two different kinds of press forums that are at issue here. So there's the wider press corps, which are the journalists that get hard passes, go into the White House, have certain areas where they can work out of, and then can go into the Brady press briefing room. And then there's a much smaller group called the press pool, which is allowed to go at the invitation of the White House into smaller areas like the Oval Office and to travel with the president. And they are potentially different kinds of forums. But in any event, Trump has last year kicked the AP out of the press pool because the AP refused to use the word, the term Gulf of America rather than Gulf of Mexico.
0: And so they can't go into the Oval Office or be on Air Force One.
4: Correct. And then, but what Trump did on Friday was even more extreme, arguably, from a First Amendment perspective, because he completely banned CNN, MS Now, and Politico from even using, as we saw, using their press pass to go into the White House and even report from the press briefing room. And that area is a public forum, as the Court of Appeals in D.C. has held for decades, that the White House has invited members of the press to come in to allow them to report to the public. And as the courts have said repeatedly, the government is not allowed to kick people out of that forum based on their viewpoint.
0: So you also have this press pool that CNN was, it's a rotating pool for the broadcasters. So one camera can, you know, be set up and they give the video to everyone else. It's CNN, CBS, NBC, ABC, and Fox. Today, CNN was the one, and President Trump's come here to, is coming here to New York. And the question is, will the others not replace them? And there won't be video of President Trump then.
4: I mean, I think that's a question
0: of join in solidarity.
4: Exactly. What is the actions of the other news outlets? I mean, you saw when the AP was banned from the press pool, a lot of other news outlets, including Fox, made statements saying this is against the First Amendment and we stand in support of AP. On the other hand, they've still been participating in the press pool and all the members of the Washington and the White House press
0: and
4: corps.
0: And the head of the White House Correspondents Association now is Fox.
4: Exactly. And she came out very strongly in her statement this weekend. And I think that's good. And I think you see over the past year some more willingness among major news outlets to push back against Trump.
0: So let's go to one of the statements. On Saturday, the senior White House correspondent for Fox News, the current White House Correspondents Association, WHCA President Jackie Heinrich, criticized Trump's ban. She wrote on social media, quote, today's action revoking access for journalists from CNN, Politico, and MS Now violates the First Amendment. The implications extend beyond these organizations. A standard used to exclude one news outlet because of its coverage could be applied to any outlet in the future. The American people, through a free and independent press, must be able to scrutinize those elected to power, regardless of whether government officials view it favorably. That's why courts have repeatedly held that once the White House provides access to journalists, it cannot deny that access arbitrarily or based on the content of their reporting. The WHCA calls on the administration to immediately restore our colleagues' access. Again, that's Jackie Heinrich, who is the head of the White House Correspondents Association, is with Fox. And it's just what you said, but what are they going to do about it? Would they clear out of the White House press room and say, we're not going to report on President Trump, which is so important to President Trump? Also, there's no White House press secretary, and there hasn't been since Carolyn Leavitt stepped down.
4: Yeah, I mean, it does feel like things are in disarray to some extent in the White House. But I think the main issue is that you have the president who doesn't like certain news outlets because he's said it explicitly. He's not trying to hide it, that he doesn't like when they report on him negatively. And that's a problem for several reasons. First of all, obviously, it discriminates against the individual press outlets that are in their reporting. Second of all, it creates a chilling effect on other members of the news media, which is...

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0: Here in your community radio station. Let's continue our conversation about who we are and what we can do. And I believe Corey may have some thoughts on that. Good morning, Corey. Yeah.
1: Good morning, Cecil. So first of all, black coffee cream, no pumpkin spice. That's just the who I am. I've never tried one, so maybe I'll try one now. And also work in Oregon, live in Washington State, so I vote pretty much the same way. We get the mail-in ballots, really secure. You can also track it, et cetera, et cetera. You have to sign it, seal it, et cetera. So that's how we vote. But just two key points, you know, about democracy. It's interesting because I still live in Seattle. I had coffee this weekend with two friends who are immigrants, one from India, one from Nigeria. They work at a university, et cetera, et cetera. These are two individuals who have sort of adopted this, I would say, conservative mindset. And I think it is based on fear. Mm-hmm. You know, I'm from India, I'm from Nigeria, I'm going to live in America, et cetera, et cetera. But I want to stay here and basically be patriotic. So I'm going to adopt this mindset, which I think is highly anti-patriotic. And what they see in MAGA actually frightens them, but they put on this veneer of being conservative. But something happened where they work. They both had their black people moment.
0: Uh-huh.
1: When they realized that, yeah, yes, you can come here. And it was directed at both of them from students. You can come here, and you're basically not a

0: real American. I don't care that you're an American. We're never going to see you as one of us. We don't want you here. But it wasn't until that moment that they were like, wow. Like, as much as I tried to shield them when I worked with both of them from some of this stuff, but also, like, look, if you're voting a certain way, I'm going to support you, but I'm probably not going to rock with you like that. But it also took them to have that moment to make them realize we're on the same side. You can sit up here and call yourself this and that, but ultimately how a vast majority of people see you, that's going to affect you. And I also told them to read the book by Claude Anderson, which talked about how many immigrants that do come here don't especially coming here in the, you know, 80s, 90s, early 2000s, they don't have a connection to that civil rights era. I was born in the 70s, so even for me, like, I had to do my research.
1: Yeah, literally.
0: But it's interesting because they had no idea. I'm like, wait a minute, didn't you have to take a test? Like, you had no idea. And they were like, yeah, we weren't taught about this, Corey. Like, you're the first one to tell us this. I'm like, well, how do you think, who fought for the legislation for you to get here? So once we had that conversation, and once they sort of had this sort of about face, it was a good conversation because I think I know how they're going to vote now, especially, you know, with Jayapal here in Washington State, et cetera, et cetera. Yes. But I'm happy that they had their black people moment, which I don't, you know, it is what it is. I'm happy, it's sad for them, but I'm happy that someone checked them like, oh, yeah, you're from India, you're an American, but you're still not one of us. But that's what it took to kind of shake them into place, which is good and bad. It was either psychologically bad for them, but also good, like, now you get it, kind of, sort of. And I think for many immigrants, it's that. So not for all, and I'm all for immigration, but for some of them that do come here and adopt anti-black views, it's basically, from what I understand, almost a survival technique.
1: Yeah, I think you raised several important points. One, you know, what you just said is a survival instinct. Second is unfamiliar with the history of the country. Which leads me to ask you, what are ways, or do you think there are ways in which, it was great that you were able to have those conversations with those individuals, what are ways do you think that communities, newer immigrant communities and communities here in the United States, indigenous, black, brown communities, who can find ways in which to have conversation, to understand one another, to create a foundation for change?
0: I think it's all about the term you use, community. There used to be something in Portland. I used to teach there called Portland Underground Graduate School. I used to teach it. I think it's no longer there. But I'm starting something here in Seattle where I'm having those conversations, you know, my own little nonprofit where I can meet with people to have these conversations. But I think it's a grassroots effort. But I was sad to see, because I taught a class, the psychology of racism, at PUGS. And PUGS, you know, it's a financial thing, and also COVID, et cetera, et cetera. But you have to start with that grassroots, and people have to have the energy. I'm still, like I said, someone who works in Oregon, and I'm still someone who, you know, gives money to XYZ, et cetera, et cetera. But it has to be grassroots, but you have to have people be able to have those conversations. But also, kind of like what you said at the beginning, too, I think for some black people, African Americans, black Americans, et cetera, et cetera, like, sometimes I also get tired of it. Like, not like saying I'm not willing to do it, but sometimes it's like the gentleman that just said, like, we really haven't seen the change that we think we saw. So do I have the energy? I have the emotional intelligence, but do I have the energy to have to teach you, you know, XYZ, which I think you should know this when you come to this. So part of this is like, I'm going to be here to answer your question. But another part of it is just like, kind of like, leave me alone. You know, don't come to me when you had your black people moment. Like, I was very open to both of them, but I was also very aggro to a certain point.
1: Sure.
0: Like, are you serious? But I was open to talk to them, you know, because they were in crisis.
1: Right.
0: But it shouldn't have to take that for someone to have the cultural competency to come to this country and then have to have something like that traumatic happen to them, and all of a sudden then they need a black person to save them. And that's aggravating.
1: Yeah. Well, thank you, Corey. I appreciate your words and your work and building understanding among groups. I appreciate
0: you. Thanks so much, Cecil.
1: Thank you. You're listening to More Talk Radio here in your community radio station. I'm Cecil. Our numbers are 503-231-8187. We've been speaking this morning about the United States, who we are. Last caller, Corey, was sharing some of his reflections on the dialogue or the need for dialogue in education between historically underserved communities here in the United States and newer immigrant communities, and how to build unity and understanding. And this is in part addressing a question I raised earlier in whether or not how you understand the United States and whether or not you have enough courage, strength to continue the struggle. Let's go to our next caller. Tangent, good morning. How are you this morning?
2: Hey, I'm very well.
1: And pumpkin spice, yay or nay for you?
2: Oh, yeah, I came in later, so I didn't catch the original question. Oh, yeah, I mean, I don't do it at Starbucks, so I don't know. I probably won't because I don't go there. But yeah, I mean, I like the flavors.
1: Okay.
2: It's sad it only comes around once a year, but maybe that makes it more special somehow.
1: All right. Okay, what did you have to say, Tangent?
2: You're a man of divinity, yes, Cecil?
1: I'm, yes.
2: You've been to divinity school, isn't that, Ben? I like the way they call it that. Anyway.
1: Yeah. Yes.
2: So this is the thing. I think I have proof that there is no hell.
1: Okay.
2: Okay. So I was just hearing another show about NDEs, near-death experiences.
1: Mm-hmm.
2: It was on Sunday morning on KBOO, by the way, people. Pathways, I think it's called. Yeah.
1: Pathways, yes.
2: Now, everyone says there's a bright, warm light that they're attracted to, and they meet this very sweet, generous person who says, no, you've got to go back. There's work you have to finish here. Okay, there's no lakes of fire. There's no devil. No, not one person has said that. And so these people have actually been on the other side of what we call this life, and they all report the same experience. Acceptance, maybe, you see what I'm saying?
1: Yes.
2: Love, peace, okay. As far as the political things go, I just want to say, one is that, because you had a show about a month or two ago,
1: mm-hmm.
2: and but the thing here is that when you kind of shame people into voting or you see them guilt or whatever, you may just turn them off from voting. So my experience is back in 2000 when the Supreme Court, all by themselves, gave the election to Bush.
1: Mm-hmm.
2: And I called in and I said, this is like more like a circus. Maybe we just shouldn't vote. And she goes, oh, you can't not vote, which I just thought sounded really funny.
1: Huh.
2: You can't not. But what I did was I just stopped voting, and not because she said that,
1: mm-hmm.
2: but
1: mm-hmm.
2: because I lost all faith in the system.
1: Right, right.
2: And I did vote in the last election because now it's just too important. I voted for a peace candidate, and you can't tell people.

0: price of commodities such as corn, wheat, and soybeans. The corn is $5 a bushel, so there isn't any room to make up or add anything to it like a lot of people would think. That's the price that I'm selling corn for, and then I have to come up with the money to put this diesel fuel in there. Right at $1,000 every time I fill up.
1: So you know, the Chinese President Xi Jinping is visiting Washington this week. I believe that there was some sort of agreement that China would be buying more soybean purchases from the U.S. You remember there was a sort of back and forth, as you recall, over tariffs. You just referred to that. Are you seeing more demand for soybean coming from China?
0: No, we haven't seen China buying any more of the U.S. soybeans. But what has happened was China began to buy soybeans from Argentina after the president bailed out Argentina for $40 billion. Argentina circled back and got a soybean deal from China. The market has never really came back for soybeans. And next month, Michelle, I start harvesting, you know, soybeans. Mm-hmm. This thing has been a rippling effect. We have over 400 black farmers that are losing their farms right now that need financial assistance, and this administration hasn't done anything. All of the policies and the position that we're in is from President Trump's bad policies on America's farmers. So a lot of these farmers voted for this president three times fold, but now they find themselves losing their farm and no help from the administration and the president, who says he loves farmers. So we had a critical time, and we just haven't came up with it. And in the past, we've always struggled, but this time it's so many farmers that are facing farm foreclosure right now that we just don't have the resolve or the means to help them.
1: We only have about 40 seconds left here, but how are you feeling about this year's harvest?
0: Well, it's been an uphill battle, but you know, I'm a fourth-generation farmer, and my daddy said, now, when times are hard, buckle up and do what we do to keep our farm, and that's what I'm going to do here.
1: Like what, for example? Give me an example. Mr. Boyd, what are you going to do?
0: Well, I'm going to keep fighting, and that's what I'm going to do. And I'm going to do what I've been trained to do from my forefathers. We've been here before, and we're going to survive this administration, too.
1: All right. Well, hang in there. That's John Boyd, Jr. He's president of the National Black Farmers Association. Mr. Boyd, thank you.
0: Thank you so much for having me.
1: This is NPR News.

0: 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Not sure where to start? Fear not, we have your hiking guide to get you started. Next time, here now.
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2: Good morning, I'm Michelle Martin. Scientists at a marine research facility in Florida heard tapping on their door this month. Waiting patiently on the stoop was a pelican. A hook and fishing line was lodged in its wing, making it impossible to fly. The pecking may have been because it knew help was inside or because it thought there was another pelican in the reflection. Either way, the trip was worth it. The researchers fixed it up, and the bird flew away. It's Morning Edition.
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4: And I'm Steve Inskeep. Some consumers responded to foodborne illnesses over the summer by buying produce from farmers markets. Some people grew their own. About a third of U.S. households cultivate fruits or vegetables. So, is that safer? NPR's Yuki Noguchi looked for answers.
5: On that question of whether homegrown is safer, James Rogers says,
6: as with anything, it depends.
5: Rogers directs Food Safety for Consumer Reports, which regularly tests produce. He says what shapes safety is the farming practices, not their size. On one hand, large operations are regulated by cleanliness standards and can track produce using barcodes, for example. But commingling huge volumes of produce can also lead to big outbreaks.
6: You can have a problem if you have one batch that's contaminated. It will contaminate the entire batch.
5: Most small growers, he notes, are exempt from Food and Drug Administration rules dealing with irrigation and soil. So their practices vary widely, which is how you end up with contrasting food safety approaches like those of Phil Toko and Dave Weidinger, both veteran gardeners, both growing lettuce in their own home gardens. Toko, who lives in Jackson, Michigan, is a Michigan State University agricultural food safety expert. He advises farms of all sizes and considers himself more fastidious than your average farmer.
7: Some backyard gardeners don't understand the risks, the fecal risks.
5: Toko's wife contracted amoebic dysentery, a painful intestinal parasite from lettuce grown at a small farm 25 years ago. So Toko keeps his garden free of animals and small children who might track feces and pathogens like Salmonella, E. coli, or Cyclospora that are in it. He won't use water from rain barrels in his garden because it might harbor bacteria.
7: If then someone uses the water from that rain barrel to water stuff that's going to go in their mouth in a day. It's kind of like bacterial soup.
5: Toko replicates what he can of the sanitary practices he preaches. He harvests with sanitized hands and buckets, won't harvest food near bird droppings, and uses hydroxyacetic acid to rid any pathogens on his leafy greens. Meanwhile, Westlake, Texas gardener David Weidinger is no less concerned for food safety.
8: I told my wife to stop buying lettuce from the store. You know, I was like, hey, we need to make sure that we're growing lettuce this fall because I don't want to buy any store-bought lettuce until this whole thing dies down.
5: Weidinger runs a family seed business and is director of the National Gardening Association, a group that surveys home gardeners. He says he's shaped in part by a mistrust of large agricultural operations, especially when it comes to handling manure as fertilizer. That isn't an issue in his fenced garden.
8: I know what I'm fertilizing with. I know where the seeds came from.
5: He says he feels safe picking and eating leafy greens, even without washing.
8: If it's coming in from my backyard and, like, you know, for example, lettuce, I don't want to get it wet. You know how hard it is to dry lettuce after you get it wet.
5: So what should consumers do? James Rogers at Consumer Reports says to wash everything just with water, no matter where the produce comes from. Yuki Noguchi, NPR News.
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1: When the sun goes down, it's time on the island for a little romance. Join us on Captain Tom's famous sunset show, broadcast from the Starlight Ballroom at the Grand Hotel at 7 p.m. Eastern Standard Time for 3 hours of romantic jazz that will always set the right mood for love. All you need is a bottle of wine and someone to snuggle up with. 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Check this out.

0: impact on kids and teachers. She says bigger class sizes make teaching harder and hours longer.
1: That's the emotional toll that you see in education when there is always more to be asked of you with limited resources. It is hard for teachers to not feel burnt out.
0: Shirsten Thomas is a kindergarten teacher at Denali Montessori in downtown Anchorage. She says that is absolutely true for her.
2: Yes, I would say there's a direct correlation between the size of my class and how intense and exhausting it is.
0: Sometimes it's a space thing. This year, she had too many kids to actually fit on her rug for circle time. Sometimes she feels like she needs a bunch more arms for things like zipping up kids' coats.
2: They're very needy, and that's just who they are. And I'm their person who's helping them figure out their needs. And so I just feel more, stretched thin.
0: Gary Snyder has been teaching at Betty Davis East High in Anchorage for nearly three decades. In his early years, he had about two dozen students per class. Now, his biggest class has 34. He says in the upper grades, bigger classes mean teachers spend a lot more time grading assignments outside of school.
3: You don't clock out and leave. If you're a good teacher, you cannot do your job in the hours a day you get paid for. You can't.
0: Snyder says to cut down on all that grading time, teachers assign students fewer essays and more worksheets and multiple choice. He says it also means there's less individual feedback, more, yep, looks like you did it. That results in less learning, he says. Another thing, Snyder says his budget for materials doesn't change when class sizes do. Take fetal pigs. When it's time for dissections, more kids are sharing a pig than before. And he worries about chemistry classes, all those kids packed in around Bunsen burners. On top of all of that, it's hard for Snyder to even get to know his students, which also impacts their learning.
3: The way you get kids to learn is you rope them in emotionally, and then you can raise the bar academically. If the kids like you, if they enjoy your class, if they think it's important, then you can get them to do a lot.
0: It's stressful, Snyder says. He wakes up at night worrying about his students. Some of them are absolutely slipping through the cracks. He just doesn't have enough time for everything. He says one of the hardest things, especially in the last few years, is feeling like he's part of something that's failing.
3: I want my kids to be successful. I want to be successful. I want my classroom to be good. And when you see so many holes in the system, with mostly caused by the budgets, you feel like, I don't want to be part of this.
0: Snyder is retiring next year. But if he were younger, newer in the profession, he says he'd be having second thoughts about sticking with teaching. In Anchorage, I'm Hannah Floor.
4: Fairbanks police are investigating the shooting deaths of two people that occurred Wednesday at a residence on the city's east side. According to a police news release, investigators believe the first shooting was accidental and the second was a suicide. The news release says the Fairbanks Emergency Communication Center got a 911 call around 9:15 p.m. Wednesday from a man who said his friend had accidentally shot his girlfriend. When police officers arrived at the Bentley Drive address, they found a dead woman and a critically wounded man. The man was taken to Fairbanks Memorial Hospital, where he later died. According to the news release, the deceased man was identified as 22-year-old Landon Lawrence. His girlfriend was identified as 21-year-old Chloe Ray McBrayer. An investigation determined that Lawrence was playing with a handgun at the residence. The 911 caller told investigators that when Lawrence pointed the gun at McBrayer, it discharged and the bullet struck her. The news release says Lawrence's friend, who was not identified, immediately called 911 to report the shooting. The caller stayed on the line while he was waiting for officers to arrive, and the dispatchers at one point said they heard a disturbance in the background. Investigators determined that Lawrence had obtained another gun and shot himself. The news release say detectives who interviewed the caller don't believe he was involved in the shootings. A Fairbanks police spokesperson said Thursday that investigators believe the caller was trying to physically stop Lawrence from shooting himself. The news release said the other caller remained on the line with 911 dispatchers while the two men were struggling. The police spokesperson said an investigation into the shooting remains open, pending a report from the medical examiner's office, but they said in a text message that, quote, "We are confident that we have a clear picture of the situation, because after the first shooting, much of what occurred was captured on 911, unquote. The news release said the incidents resulted in a tragic and preventable loss of life. It added, quote, firearms should always be handled responsibly and safely, and individuals should never participate in games or activities involving firearms that place anyone at risk of injury or death, unquote. The University of Alaska leadership presented a draft artificial intelligence policy to the Board of Regents earlier this month. If approved, it would require all three campuses to have an AI plan in place for students, faculty, and staff. The guiding principles in the draft emphasize not replacing human talent, maintaining data security, and leveraging AI to improve access to educational services. Ben Shire is the university's chief information technology officer. At the Board of Regents meeting at UAS, he said many questions sparked by AI are not new to the university.
5: How do you ensure data privacy and protection? How do you provide monitoring? How do you do all of those kinds of things? AI only amplifies some of those questions, but they're not necessarily new topics. AI just brings greater focus to them.
4: There are many types of artificial intelligence, including generative AI. That's a system based on large language models that produce content based on prompts. Students using generative AI is on the rise, according to a 2025 survey from Inside Higher Ed. It finds that about 85% of college students use generative AI in their coursework. Shire says the draft policy came together over the summer, and the university did not have the chance to get enough feedback from faculty and students. He says it needs to collect more feedback now that the school year is underway. Christine Ressler asked about the university.

0: Stay tuned.
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0: On the community calendar, grave digging will be happening today for Beverly Long at the Umiksan Cemetery. They're looking for help with that. It begins at 10 o'clock this morning. Beverly's funeral services will be tomorrow at the Presbyterian Church, with the viewing at noon, service beginning at 1 p.m., and Sinkspiration at 7 p.m. in the church's Marsh Spence Hall. Condolences from everyone here at KBRW. The North Slope Borough Board of Education will hold a workshop and regular meeting today. The workshop starts at 9 a.m., the regular meeting at 1 p.m. in the Archie K. Brower Conference Room at the Central Office. KBRW will air the regular meeting live. Today is Asthma Day. Happy Asthma Day to you. In celebration, Asthma will host a health fair from 2 to 6 p.m. today at the Samuel Simmons Memorial Hospital lobby. Come in for free health screenings, educational resources, and community services. The City of Utqiagvik Council will have a regular meeting and public hearing this Thursday, the 24th, beginning at 5:30 in the City Council chambers. This meeting will be heard live on KBRW. Free flu shots are now available at the Wellness Center, including the high-dose vaccine for elders age 65 and older. 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

good morning, Alaska. It's Monday. It's the 21st of September, and the time is 8:24 a.m. And, yeah, lots going on in the next few days here in Alaska. But at this very moment, all I can tell you is it's 45 degrees. I am under-caffeinated. There's light rain. Winds are northwest at 13 miles an hour. Visibility is 9 miles. Today you can expect rain showers in the morning. Otherwise, partly sunny. Yay. West winds 15, gusting 20. Overnight tonight, winds stay the same. And rain's going to be scattered with actually not even a super high chance of rain, just a 40% chance. Tomorrow looks great. Isolated rain showers in the morning, increasing clouds with highs near 51. But listen to the winds. West 5 to 10 becoming light and variable. And then on Tuesday night, some rain late, otherwise mostly cloudy. South winds 10 to 15. Looks like a great day on Tuesday. And how much light have we got? Oh, 12 hours and 16 minutes. The sunrise is coming up at 8:50, and the sun sets at 9:06. We did lose 4 minutes and 15 seconds, but we held on to 12 hours and 16 minutes of daylight. We've got a lot going on to run through, and I will be back in a few minutes. But, hey, first I want to let you know what dining at Unalaska City School District looks like in the next week. Today, there's waffles for breakfast. For lunch, it's General Tso's chicken. Tomorrow, oatmeal. It's overnight oats, to be specific. And for lunch, soft beef tacos. On Wednesday, coffee cake. And for lunch, sloppy joes. Breakfast on Thursday is avocado toast with chicken adobo for lunch. Sorry, tripping over my speech here. On Friday, couldn't come soon enough, bagels with cream cheese and pizza for lunch. So that's the dining schedule at UCSD. There's lots of other stuff going on at UCSD and in the community. So I'll run through the community calendar after I've had a cup of coffee. We're going deep into the classic rock category by request. Here's Jim Croce.

0: Brian Bedford talking about it at a Senate hearing earlier this year.
1: The way we manage traffic today is chaotic, and we can do better. We need to manage that at the FAA rather than rely on commercial airlines to simply schedule however they want.
0: Bedford says this smart system will help optimize the airspace. Basically, it will look at all of the airline flights on the schedule, as well as weather, wind, other variables, and tweak those flight plans to reduce the number of conflicts. The FAA is tapping a relatively small company called Airspace Intelligence to build it. This company has built some AI-enhanced dispatch software for Alaska Airlines and other carriers, but this is going to be a bigger and a much more high-profile test.
2: What do the air traffic controllers think?
0: You know, it's hard to say exactly because current controllers are not allowed to talk to the media. The union that represents controllers told me they were not involved in the development of the system and they do not have anything to say about it. I did talk to a former air traffic controller named Dave Riley, who retired in 2020 after more than 20 years at the FAA. Let's listen to some of what he said.
3: The fears of AI killing us all in the next 10 years, I don't think this platform is going to be about that. It won't replace humans. It'll be another tool in the toolbox. But of course, when you call it AI, it gets a lot of attention.
0: Riley does not seem worried about this tool going rogue because human air traffic controllers will still be in charge of keeping the planes safely separated. But Riley is skeptical that this is going to be the game changer that FAA leaders say. He says it might improve operations, but it's not going to solve the bigger problems in the air traffic control system, particularly the staffing shortage. The FAA is still thousands of controllers short of full staffing, and that forces many to work mandatory overtime and really grueling schedules.
2: So when does this new software roll out?
0: We have heard it could come as soon as today. That is according to a government official and an airline industry executive who were not authorized to talk publicly about this plan. They said the rollout will start just in the Washington, D.C. area before gradually expanding to the rest of the country. The trade group that represents the big airlines seems thrilled to see the FAA finally moving to modernize the nation's airspace, which many people say is an important goal. And the trade group is bullish on what this technology can do. We are expecting more details about how this is going to look from the FAA as soon as today.
2: NPR's Joel Rose, thanks so much.
0: You're welcome.

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1: And mahalo for listening to HPR 1 at 6:43. I'm Derek Malama. Local artist Luke Thomas Tokimasa Henderson has been awarded the Spectrecraft Prize for Emerging Artists. He's one of five artists from across the U.S. who will receive $10,000 each. Henderson won for his art piece called Hihimanu Kite. It's made with watermarked paper, handmade wauke, reeds, and string. Henderson is a multidisciplinary artist who was raised on the east side of Oahu. He was emotional when he got the call that he won.
2: It's a really important thing for me to reiterate how grateful I am to have the support system that I have. You know, a lot of artists aren't able to pursue to this some degree because of, you know, their family not supporting them or not having, like support systems. So I just was so overcome with emotion because I felt like, you know, all those sacrifices that I've seen people do for me were coming to finally into fruition.
1: Henderson says he's going to use the money to rent an art studio to further his career as an artist. He hopes to make a living in the place where he was born and raised. A Filipino fashion event in Honolulu next month will commemorate Filipino American History Month and the 120th anniversary of the arrival of the first cicadas in Hawaii. The cultural event is called Dorat, a dance runway in five movements, and it aims to transform a fashion runway into a ceremonial space. There will be contemporary dance featuring a five-part elemental marriage. The fashion collection is designed by Hawaii-based Filipina Elcare Rian. 30 dancers, models, and culture bearers will take part in the event, and this will be held October 17th and 18th at Honolulu's East West Center. The Morning Edition continues on HPR 1.
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0: It's Morning Edition from NPR News. 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
4: And I'm Michelle Martin. Good morning. China's detention of a U.S. citizen could be on the agenda when President Trump hosts Chinese President Xi Jinping this week. Min Xin heads the think tank, the Institute for Strategy and Policy, Myanmar. Last month, the State Department declared him, quote, wrongfully detained. Michael Sullivan reports.
5: Sylvia Xin remembers June 3rd as a typical Wednesday morning. She was scrambling to get her daughter off to high school. Her husband, Min, was heading out the door for a quick flight from their home in Chiang Mai, Thailand, to a conference in China's nearby Yunnan province. He even texted her when he landed a few hours later, then silence.
6: I thought he got carried away in the meeting. He just lost track of time. But then when his office called the hotel to see if he had checked in and they said no, that's when we started to worry.
5: She called the embassy the next day to report him missing.
6: On June 5th, the embassy was able to confirm that he has been detained. So I didn't know what happened to him for 2 days.
5: China's foreign ministry spokesman, Lin Jin, confirmed his detention in a statement a week later. He said Min Xin was being held on suspicion of engaging in espionage and endangering China's national security, allegations the U.S. and Min Xin's institute emphatically reject. Sylvia says the news hit her teenage daughter hard.
6: She looked up endangering national security on Google, and she came to me crying, and she's like, you know, is dad going to be okay?
5: She's doing better now. We're a practical family, Sylvia says. The couple met in California when Sylvia was working in the semiconductor industry. She doesn't quite remember the details of their first date, but...
6: I think I must have taken him to a bookstore. It must be one of those used bookstores in Berkeley. You know, every used bookstore in any city that we've been to, we visited.
5: They lived in Fremont while he pursued his PhD at Berkeley and started their family in 2012. 4 years later, they moved to Thailand during Myanmar's brief democratic opening. Since their daughter was born, they've made it a point to spend every family birthday together. On his daughter Sue's 9th birthday, though, there was a snag.
6: It was during COVID, and he was on his way back to Chiang Mai, but he was in quarantine hotel.
5: So they found a workaround, and she and Sue flew to Bangkok from Chiang Mai to stand outside his hotel, then called him.
6: We asked him, can you open the window and show us the view? And he was really annoyed. He's like, why? Why do you want to see the view from my window all of a sudden? And he opened the window and we were across the street. My daughter claimed she saw him cry, but I didn't see it.
5: Earlier this month, their streak was broken, with Min Zin marking his birthday in detention, denied access to his family, and kept at an undisclosed location. They can only pass notes through U.S. consular officials who've met with him 4 times since his detention. They've told Sylvia her husband is staying strong, and she's staying hopeful President Trump can help win his release when he meets with President Xi this week. Until then.
6: I want him to know that our daughter, Sue, and I love him, and we are waiting for him to come home, and I have faith that we're going to be together again.
5: For NPR News, I'm Michael Sullivan in Chiang Rai, Thailand.
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0: And I'm Steve Inskeep.
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0: shortly, but we're borrowing your ears for just a moment before that to remind you that this is day six of Hawaii Public Radio's membership campaign, in which we're asking our community to stand with us, to support us, to ensure that Hawaii Public Radio has a role to play, is a pillar of this community moving into the future. 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I'm Savannah Harriman Pote. I work in the news department here. I'm joined by my colleague from membership, Kyla Herman.
1: Good morning, Sav, and good morning everyone out there tuning in today. We are so appreciative that you're here. And I want to give a shout out to all of our local programs. I'm so proud of everything that we air. If you have a moment that you need to soothe your jangled nerves, I really appreciated yesterday's HPR Ho'ike, which it aired a live performance of Yuri Hughes on her viola. And I was driving around and I found myself, even with gas prices as they are, I found myself driving a little extra so I can continue listening to the beautiful music that she was playing with the piano accompaniment. And that is from the Live from the Atherton series, where we're more than radio, we're more than the internet, we're also live events to connect and have the community come together and see live music, feel live music. And if you're unable to attend in person, we air it on HBR Ho'ike. So because music like that is important to you and supporting local programs, pick $10, $15, $25, go to HawaiiPublicRadio.org or our dedicated volunteers, Carol Kellett or Ashley Brown, on the phones at 888-536-4700.
0: And that support will also help not only the community events we have in-house, but it'll support our reporters and producers who go out into the community to report. You may have caught it last week. The Conversation did an entire hour on the Alawai Canal, right on the banks of the Alawai Canal. That show has also gone to Kauai. It's gone to Hawaii Island. It's gone to Maui, as have our reporters, many of whom have gone out recently to report on storm coverage to ensure that the voices are heard and the experience of those storms is captured on our airwaves. 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
1: I'd like to take a moment to thank Vicky Robbins from Pahoa, who says, I listen to both stations, news and classical, and we appreciate you. Thank you so much, Vicky.
0: $5,000 left to go on that goal. I want to shout out William Norwood and Bud Norwood of Volcano Hawaii, who are helping us get a little closer. They say the quality of content, whether it be music, news, whatever, it is always very easy to listen.

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1: Aloha. Ahiahi, the Hawaiian word for evening, is one that calls for a glide in your pronunciation. Ahiahi is spelled A-H-I-A-H-I and pronounced Ahiahi, almost as if there was a Y in the middle of the word. Ahiahi is that beautiful time of day, the late afternoon. For Hawaii Public Radio, I'm Leilani Puliahu. Ahui ho!
2: 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Kapiko o Wakea, the equinox, begins today and marks the sun's rising due east and setting due west.
3: You're listening to HPR 1 at 7:25. I'm Derek Malama. The U.S. Navy has decided to reopen the Aiea Halawa shaft on Oahu. It's one of three shafts that were closed nearly 5 years ago after jet fuel leaks from the Red Hill bulk fuel storage facility and contaminated the drinking water system. HPR spoke about the decision with Kathleen Ho, the state's deputy director for environmental health.
4: We've given them a conditional approval to reactivate that shaft. The review process was more than a year. It included requiring the Navy to install a granulated activated carbon treatment, an ion exchange treatment, and a disinfectant system to treat the water. The Navy will continue to have to monitor the water that comes out of the shaft, and we will continue to monitor to see if there's any contamination or the plume.
3: The conditional reactivation of the Aiea Halawa shaft will happen no sooner than September 28th, according to the Navy. The Kauai Island Utility Cooperative expects to spend almost $54 million on wildfire mitigation by the end of next year. That's more than a quarter of the utility's total operating budget in recent years. KIUC says that revenue from its current rates are not enough to cover those expenses. The utility told state regulators in a recent filing that without a way to recoup funds, it could face financial repercussions. The State Public Utilities Commission is allowing KIUC to record these expenses, but the commission has not yet greenlit the utility to raise rates or put a new surcharge on customers' bills. In the weather for most of the Hawaiian Islands, breezy trades will weaken slightly at midweek, then strengthen later this week. Possible tropical development threatens to bring heavy rainfall to the eastern portions of the state later this week. 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
5: 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I'm Steve Inskeep.
6: I'm Michelle Martin.
7: And I'm Leila Fadel. Nearly 3 years since the start of the war in Gaza in response to a devastating Hamas attack on Israel, journalist Akbar Shahid Ahmed has written an account detailing the period, October 7th, 2023 to January of 2025. It's focused on the Biden administration's decisions in that time, and it's called Crossing the Red Line, Biden, his advisors, and Israel's war in Gaza.
8: For posterity, it's really important to understand how and why officials were making the decisions that have led to the outcomes we still see in Gaza today.
7: His writings are based on interviews with more than 150 officials and others involved. It paints the Biden administration as unwilling to rein in Israel's devastating response in Gaza, as evidence mounted of possible war crimes, starvation, and indiscriminate killing in Gaza.
8: The really clear pattern, and that was really, never really broken, was insularity. This kind of sense that this circle of four or five men, including President Biden, just weren't necessarily listening to other government experts, even at the highest level. Biden, of course, having been a foreign policy expert in his own telling, having worked on this for decades and knowing Netanyahu for decades, feeling he could manage Netanyahu.
7: Did President Biden have a red line?
8: President Biden made clear that Israel's treatment of the town of Rafah, when by that point 1.4 million Palestinians were sheltering, would represent a red line. He said it repeatedly, arguing that if Israel treated Rafah the way it had other parts of Gaza, he would cut off some level of American weaponry. Very quickly, as Israel openly, flagrantly violated Biden's red line, the administration not only didn't chastise them, they started to support the Israeli narrative that the red line wasn't being crossed.
7: Why did the policy play out this way?
8: The impact of careerism in Washington, D.C. on this policy just can't be overstated. So I think about, for instance, a State Department lawyer who I talked to involved in multiple war crimes investigations, who said to me, we had all worked together in the Obama administration. We were working together now under Biden. We would probably work together again in the future. So no one wanted to be the person to rock the boat. Mm. Of course, there's other factors like the president's own doubting of the Palestinian experience. We saw this when he came out and talked about not trusting the Palestinian death toll.
7: Was there ever a turning point for the administration where they felt that actually this bloodshed in Gaza is getting out of control?
8: Actually, after the 2024 presidential election, there were very high-level discussions among officials right up to President Biden about whether the U.S. itself was, in their view, complicit.

0: Thank you. Not only are we happy to see all 35,225 of you out there tonight, and we appreciate this. We also are broadcasting this tonight live on Radio Margaritaville as we do all of our shows free of charge tonight. And we'll continue to do so all summer, so it's not only going out to Wisconsin and the great Midwest, we're going around the world tonight, Parrothead. I wish I had a pencil thing.
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Hi, I'm Brittany Kingery, and I'm listening to Summer Wind Radio for all the best in trop rock music. Coming up next, another song from my album, Dreamin' Blue.

But yes, it did get me thinking about events or certain things that were happening at school, trips, whatever it is. And, you know, you drop the ball a little bit at home. Mum and dad say, hey, you know what? You're not going to that thing. I was a school patrols officer for the entire year, man. I was pulling the lollipops out, rain or shine, man. I even took people's shifts. I'm the first one to at school, and I'm the last one to leave. Because I'm doing the patrols, you know what I mean? Yeah. There's a big responsibility. By the end of it, because I knew we were supposed to go to Rainbow's Inn, I was being a little bit naughty at church, and my mom, she said, you know what? You're not going to Rainbow's Inn. Oh, my gosh. All my hard work during that year, I was like devastated. The next year, I went back to patrols. I made sure that during that last little month there, be on my good behavior. But this is sort of reminding me of the bro, man. Doesn't get to play at the finals. I didn't get to go to Rainbow's Inn. It's a hard life, man. We want to hear from you. 466 on the text line, 0800-223-103. What did you miss out on at school? Because you messed up a little bit right there, man. We want to get your thoughts after this one here. Zendaya. Something new. It's all new.

0: Zendaya, something new. You got the Morning Shake here, Gabs and Reed, for your Tuesday. And the bro, Ashley Clean, he is the referee who riffed the Warriors versus Knights game this just the Sunday gone. He has been dumped from the NRL finals. He will not be refereeing any of the games leading up to that. Man, it's sad. Look, I'm choking up a little bit just thinking about the bro.
1: Are you choking up after you threw the bottles at him?
0: Shut up, man. That was not me, okay? That was disgusting behavior. Yeah,
1: those were all the rich seats. Yeah. Those are the expensive seats.
0: Yeah. I saw that. We'll talk about that whole debacle in the morning tea. However, this guy getting dropped from the finals, you know, it's like the place you want to be, you know? It's like
1: you're not allowed to go to the school ball at the end of the year.
0: That's it, pretty much. You know, it's the finals footy, man. It's really important. Did get me thinking about school events, school trips that you may have been wanting to go to, working hard to go to, and then all of a sudden you do something wrong, you know?
1: Yeah.
0: Maybe it's at home, and then maybe it's at school, and then next thing you know, that's it. Nah, you're not going to this thing anymore, man. I was just talking about how I worked really, really hard at the school patrols, man. Rain or shine, I was there early in the morning and then last to leave the school.
1: Mm.
0: And then I was playing up at church and my mom said, hey, you're not going to your school trip anymore. I was like, oh, damn.
1: Good job.
0: I know how Ashley feels.
1: Mm-hmm.
0: I know how my boy feels right there. Gabs, what was it?
1: This was the story of my whole high school life. So lots, but the funniest was, I mean, it's funny now, but I was crying back then. So it was year 9 drama.
0: Oh, no.
1: We all had to do like an assessment. Obviously, I was naughty. I didn't do my assessment. I couldn't be bothered, whatever. And then prior to going on, like I told my teacher, I can't perform because I sprained my ankle.
0: Mm.
1: And so she was like, okay, whatever. And then that lunchtime, I forgot about the lie that I told my teacher. She sees me on the field doing kinkiki practice. Then she went and snatched and I got pulled out of the kinkiki team.
0: Oh, my
1: So
0: gosh.
1: I didn't get to go to the kinkiki tournament, which I only joined because I knew there were going to be hot boys there.
0: This is what I mean, you know? You know how
1: And then I know how Ashley feels. So, Ashley, you'll be fine. Character building.
0: You said, and then what?
1: No, it is just like more stories.
0: Oh, my gosh. You know what? You'll probably have a whole novel for that.
1: Yeah.
0: Cam was on the text line. When I was in primary school, I was selected to pack down the classroom for $50. I played up and my mom called the teacher and said, I'm not going to make it. You missed that on $50, bro. That was $200 back then, man. Mm-hmm. Jeez. Got some more texts to get through. Melly's on the text line. I took back to the teacher and I got kicked out of the school ball committee.
1: Oh, have you ever tried talking back to the teacher, writing her a letter, and then it gets sent to your house?
0: Bro, you're a menace, bro. Far out, man. Another text here. I forgot my permission slip for camp. My mom was working, so I had to stay home.
1: Oh my gosh.
0: Bro,
1: not camp.
0: Trying to call your mom though and like, please pick up the phone.
1: You know what, Sad? You would have been at school by yourself.
0: Yeah, I know. It's like for a whole week.
1: Yeah.
0: Damn, that's tough, man. Josh on the text line. I was late to school so many times I got banned from the year 13 formal.
1: Oh, damn.
0: Oh, man. Yeah.
1: That's a bit extreme.
0: It all just adds up, eh? Kayla on the text line as well. I got caught throwing a paper plane and I missed out on the class movie afternoon. Oh, that would have been like in primary school, eh? Damn. What do you do in that space, eh? Do you just, everyone's watching the movie and you're sitting in the hallway?
1: Writing lines. That's what we used to do.
0: And then you can hear everyone laughing in the next room over. Damn. Got another one here from Rico. Didn't hand in my assignment, so I couldn't go to the end of year trip. Oh, I'm with you on that one. Now I know how you feel as well. Last six to wrap us up. A classmate of mine made a teacher cry and I got put into a turn your life around program for my behavior. Oh.
1: We needed that program at my school. I made teacher
0: Did you
1: cry.
0: Have one of those?
1: I made the teacher cry. But we didn't have a program.
0: See,
1: we just had a daily report.
0: Even the teacher knows how Ashley feels after crying like that, man. But yes, you know what? We'll break it down a little bit more after this one here. It is General Fire. It's Crazy Cruel. It's all new.

0: for Gabs and Riggs on The Morning Shack.
1: Now, you guys should know me by now. I'm all about accountability. I'm all about transparency. Hey. And I'm all about, you know, reaching out, asking for help. And I want to know if I'm in the wrong here. So in the mornings, when we get to work, we have lots of car parks because there's no one here. It's only us. And I park my car in a particular spot in our work company garage.
0: Yes.
1: So here at Pacific Media Network, we're on level 4, and there's other companies in the other floors. And the only people who park in the garage are like the CEOs or, you know, people who are in high management positions of their companies. I park in the garage because I'm a girl and because there's no one else here. For safety. Okay. I mean for safety.
0: I'm
1: the boys park outside. Anyway, my spot that I usually park in, I went to my car yesterday and there was a van parked in front of me. And they put a note on my car and they said, call me when you're leaving. I'm just upstairs. So I called the guy.
0: Oh, no.
1: He didn't answer. And then I messaged him. 10 minutes went on and then I called him again. And he was like, oh, sorry, I'll be down straight away. He came down and he was like, oh, is this your car park? And then I go, excuse me?
0: Yeah.
1: And he goes, is this your car park? And I go, yeah, I always park it. And he goes, oh, because the lady of the who manages the office,
0: yeah,
1: the building,
0: yeah,
1: she said, I can park here. And I go, oh, well, I always park here, so you might need to find another parking. And he goes, oh, okay, that's not what she informed me, but it's okay. I'll ask her for another car park.
0: Yeah.
1: And I said, well, I'm here from these times, so, you know, if you want to use it after me, you can. And he goes, oh, no, she just said to come to this particular car park. And I said, well, that's not going to work because I'm here from this time to this time.
0: Yeah.
1: And he's like, okay, I'll sort it out. I just want to know, who's in the wrong here?
0: You stop lying. You know that you're in the wrong.
1: No, because here's the thing. Because a few months ago, just to provide a bit of context, like all the the building manager, they told us that all the car parks, we were no longer going to have any car parks, right? And then because the council was going to do some building, they were going to do some roadworks, blah, blah, blah. None of that happened. They haven't been transparent in their comms as to what's happening with their car parks. Therefore, it's been free for all. Am I still in the wrong?
0: I don't know, man. Maybe I feel like you are a little bit in the wrong, but
1: I don't think I am, but I would love to hear from you. 466 in the text line, especially if you are a company manager or maybe you work in car parks. Maybe you're a lawyer. Actually, if you are a lawyer and you've dealt with these sort of things, let me know. Am I in the wrong?
0: Man, I'm pretty sure you might be.
1: Because if I am, then, you know, I might apologize.
0: You might.
1: But only if you can prove.
0: Oh, my God.
1: That I'm wrong.
0: Guys, get your thoughts, man. We'll put together a bit of a petition for Gabs, whether she can park there or not.
1: Bring forth your evidence. Then I might listen.
0: Yeah, we'll jump it back into it, man. Here's Hody Shaw. It's a good day. It's on new.

0: Team News at 9. Bulovinaka, I'm Lee Vamatautia Morgan. The Property Investors Federation is hailing Labour's decision to leave interest deductibility settings alone if elected. Labour has ruled out any changes to the settings, with leader Chris Hipkins saying the party was committed to a capital gains tax instead. In 2024, the government reinstated landlords' ability to claim tax deductions for interest in residential investment properties, essentially allowing investors to claim their mortgage costs against their rental income. The policy was forecast to cost $2.8 billion over 4 years, and it reversed a decision made by the previous government, which had removed the ability for landlords to offset their interest expenses against taxes paid on rental income in the hope it would help first home buyers. Foreign Minister Vavasa Malaya Winston Peters has called for stronger US engagement in the Pacific. In a speech to the Institute of International Affairs, Peters says the Cook Islands partnership with China was the most prominent Pacific challenge this term. Peters says the United States is a Pacific power and it can help regional nations tackle security threats, including drug trafficking. He says that New Zealand's independent foreign policy means being able to work with all sides rather than simply disagreeing with the US. Police in Fiji are investigating how 7 of the 39 cocaine bars held at court exhibits disappeared. Chief Justice Asalesi Temo wants whoever is found responsible to be jailed and removed from the judiciary. Police are investigating how more than New Zealand $6.25 million worth of drug exhibits disappeared from the Suva High Court. The missing cocaine bars have been held at exhibits were linked to the case of Canadian national Joshua Rahman, who was convicted and sentenced to 23 years in prison in 2021. Timo said the drugs should never have remained in the court's exhibit room after a major drug case was decided. Controversial Manosphere influencer Andrew Tate has lost his Vanuatu citizenship. The self-described misogynist purchased a Vanuatu passport under the country's citizenship by investment scheme in 2022. Government advisor Glenn Craig told the ABC that Tate was facing criminal charges and it gives Vanuatu cause to cancel his passport.
1: It shouldn't have been issued to start with, and I think it's quite clear that you should be of good character. It's a privilege to have citizenship of another country, whether or not it's Vanuatu or Australia or New Zealand or any Pacific country. It's a privilege to have that citizenship, and I would fully support the Vanuatu's government in upholding the integrity of Vanuatu's citizenship by doing so.
0: Andrew Tate is in Miami jail facing extradition to the UK to face charges of rape, assault and sex trafficking. As it is to sports now, and Knights captain Kalen Ponga says that he's proud of his team's performance at a loud partisan Eden Park. The Knights beat the Warriors 12-10 on Sunday in the NRL semi-final in Auckland, where the majority of the crowd was supporting the Warriors. Ponga says he's really proud of his team, some of whom had not played in that kind of atmosphere before.
2: A lot of young lads out there, this is their first time, 50,000, you know, plus tonight. Just the way the stadium is and obviously the numbers that were here, I thought they were loud the whole game. I mean, it was not hard to focus at times, but there was just a lot going on and, you know, that's awesome, you know, that's semi-final footy.
0: The Knights will face the Panthers in one of next week's preliminary finals and the Dolphins and Roosters will square off in the other. And that's PMN News at 9. For more Pacific news and sports, go to pmn.co.nz.
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5: 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This cloudy Saturday, Tuesday, here in Tamaki Makaurau. It is September the 22nd. Happy birthday to my little sister Leilani.
6: Hey.
5: If you see her around, or go and comment on her TikTok.
6: Yeah.
5: Happy birthday. She's going to hate that I did that.
6: Happy birthday, Lani.
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6: Mm.
5: But also, I've got a list of 7 bad things that your kids do.
6: Oh,
5: that
6: what?
5: Actually mean you're a good parent.
6: Hey.
5: Parents, I want you to tune in and I want to see if this list is right or not.
6: Oh, very nice, very nice. We've also got the debriefs as well. Anybody got anything they want to talk about, we let it fly, let it happen, all right? But yes, we're going to be checking out this list in the next 3 songs. DJ Noize and Drake on Waze. Here is Mashan. It's Take Your Time. It's on New. Good morning, everyone.
5: Good morning.

0: 時刻は6時39分です。 78.9MHz 湘南ビーチ FM 鈴木屋提供、いってらっしゃい。9月22日火曜日、今朝の神奈川新聞から気になる話題をお伝えします。最初のニュースは横須賀土砂崩れについて。道路冠水、行楽施設の休園、交通機関の乱れ、シルバーウィークを直撃した天災は人命を脅かし大きな爪痕を残しました。昨日午後1時55分ごろ、横須賀市長井1丁目の住宅で崖が崩れて台所に土砂が流入し、妻が生き埋めになったと住人の男性から119番通報がありました。横須賀市危機管理課によりますと、2階建て住宅には60代の夫婦が暮らし、住人とみられる女性が、
1: Antitrust suit filed by 12 state attorneys general. In a legal document, his company promised, among other things, to operate Paramount Pictures and Warner Brothers separately, at least for now, and to release at least 30 films a year. California Attorney General Rob Bonta led the coalition of state attorneys general whose antitrust suit had been set to begin in March.
2: The settlement is not a vote of support for this merger. It is not a blessing of the broader merger.
1: At a press conference in Los Angeles, Bonta told reporters he still doesn't think the company should merge, but Paramount had addressed antitrust concerns and made concessions.
2: It must establish an independent film fund that it contributes to annually for purchasing indie films. It must establish a news editorial independence board to support CBS News's and CNN's continued editorial independence.
1: Paramount agreed to insulate CNN from corporate intervention, a demand made by several of the attorneys general who worried about the close ties between the Ellisons and President Trump. Today, the Writers Guild of America announced its own settlement with Paramount to prohibit layoffs of writers at CBS News for 5 years and to pay $17.5 million to the Guild's health funds. Both agreements were finalized over the weekend after Ellison threatened to pull Paramount out of California and floated the idea of moving to Tennessee or Texas. Reaction has been strong from those involved in a campaign to block the merger, including Hollywood writers and actors who had warned Bonta not to cave to Paramount.
3: We're disappointed that Attorney General Rob Bonta went back on his promise to enforce the law and protect consumers and workers.
1: Jessica Gonzalez is with the media advocacy organization Free Press, which plans to protest the settlement tomorrow outside of Paramount Studios.
3: The AG's capitulation marks a new low. It's a sad day for us who've been opposing this merger because it will cut jobs and raise prices, all as it consolidates the media into fewer hands. This weak deal contains nothing but unenforceable, empty Paramount promises.
1: Bonta told reporters there would be financial consequences if Paramount violates its consent decree, but for opponents, the settlement was unsettling. Alvaro Bedoya is a former Federal Trade Commissioner and a senior advisor to the American Economic Liberties Project. He says Bonta, California Governor Gavin Newsom, and others succumbed to pressures by Paramount.
4: Obviously, the billionaires won here. These guys censored, bribed, and bullied their way to the top.
1: David Ellison said in a statement his deal is, quote, pro-competitive, pro-consumer, and pro-worker. The announcements come just in time for him. Paramount is on the hook to begin paying Warner Brothers shareholders $7 million a day if the deal isn't settled by October 1st. Ellison reportedly told his staffers he expects the merger to close in 2 weeks. Mandalita del Barco, NPR News, Los Angeles.

0: You're listening to All Things Considered from NPR News. For generations, lavish weddings have been a rite of passage for many Nigerian families. Now, soaring living costs are forcing many couples to rethink that tradition. NPR's Jewel Bright reports from Lagos.
1: A Nigerian wedding, one part love story, three part spectacle. Celebrations can last for days, bringing together hundreds of guests, elaborate traditions, piles of food, and entire communities. But in Nigeria's cost of living crisis, that spectacle is shrinking. Curled up on the couch in their small Lagos apartment, 26-year-old Kemi Olabode and her 28-year-old husband, Dari, are watching videos from their wedding more than a year ago. Their ceremony was intimate. It was a far cry from the lavish, traditional Nigerian wedding Kemi had dreamed of as a girl.
2: When I was much younger, I actually imagined, you know, women now, would imagine a very big wedding. But growing up and facing reality, most of the time, it doesn't always work that way.
1: Kemi, a data analyst, and Dari, a lawyer, are a typical Nigerian middle-class couple. And a few years ago, they would have been able to afford the wedding of their dreams. For the couple's Yoruba family, a low-key wedding was simply against tradition, but with prices rising, the couple had to rethink their plans.
3: We didn't want anything loud. We felt like it was a waste of money.
1: More than a year on, Nigeria's economy may be showing signs of recovery, but for many households, the squeeze continues. High inflation and the weaker Nigerian naira are changing how young Nigerians spend, and now, higher global oil prices linked to the Iran war are adding pressure to fuel, transport and food costs, making saying I do in style even harder. The impact is being felt by businesses built around weddings. Fashion designer Precious Adeola says his bookings have fallen sharply.
4: Nowadays we have low-key weddings, so not the high-profile weddings anymore. So the cost of living affected that a lot.
1: Adeola specializes in matching traditional wedding outfits for couples and their families, known locally as Ashwebi.
4: Back then, now we do 10, 15 for weddings. But nowadays, probably we do 3, 4.
1: Traditionally, Nigerian weddings could mean 3 separate celebrations, a registry, a church ceremony, and a lavish cultural wedding. That meant big business for the wedding industry.
5: We barely have weddings to plan, and it is really, really affecting our businesses.
1: Khadija Lawal has been a wedding planner for over 2 decades.
5: When I started planning weddings many years ago, weddings were a community celebration. Everyone was welcome. But now, the first thing every couple tells you is, we need a guest list, no more than 30 to 50 people. This is not who we are. And it is so sad to watch. Nobody understands what is going on.
1: Back at the apartment, Kemi and Dari are playing with their 5-month-old son, Fisayo, who has just woken up from a nap. He was born 11 months after their wedding. And Kemi says the cost of having a baby makes her even more glad they kept the wedding small.
2: We didn't have to struggle.
3: No, we didn't. Got everything all figured out. My advice to any couple is,
2: to plan properly.
3: I have so much money.
2: Kids are expensive.
3: That is enough.
1: For Kemi and Dari, the choice was simple. Spend less on the wedding and save more for the life that comes after it. And across Nigeria, a tradition long associated with lavish celebration is being reshaped by a new economic reality. Jewel Bright, NPR News, Lagos.
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7: 48 after the hour now. Time for a look at the news from the Guam Daily Post. Top of the day, I'm Jefferson Cronin. The Department of Public Works says it will not implement bus service for double session schedules for 4 Guam high schools until it coordinates with the Guam Department of Education. GDOE says DPW has been involved from the start, and that DPW bus supervisor said the department can accommodate the schedules. Acting Director Linda Ibanez says DPW had no role in developing the approved bell schedules for the 4 high schools. No transportation planning meeting was held before approval, and no pickup and drop-off plan was developed jointly. Ibanez said asking DPW to establish pickup and drop-off times after the bell schedules have already been approved reverses the transportation planning process. Guam lawmakers heard mixed testimony on a measure proposing to establish an executive director position for the Office of the Chief Medical Examiner, as well as clarify meeting requirements and responsibilities for the Commission on Post-Mortem Examinations. Guam is currently without a permanent Chief Medical Examiner since the previous examiner, Dr. Kenny Su, resigned. But before his departure, Su indicated there was a significant lack of administrative support at the office, resulting in inadequate reporting and unstable operations. For more details on these and other stories, please go to postguam.com. Hey, today is a National Girls Night Out Day. That's right. Girls Night Out Day. Okay. And it's a Tuesday night. That's not very convenient for a girls' night out, is it? Like I would know.

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Well, of all the movie songs that Elvis Presley recorded, only one was picked out for consideration for being nominated for an Academy Award. It came in 1964 out of the movie Roustabout.

That's Gene McDaniels and The Point of No Return. And before that, Elvis Presley, It's a Wonderful World from the movie Roustabout. 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It's 24 minutes past six. Here is a song from Reg Owen and his orchestra. It's called Happy Guitar.

Stormy Row, and It's Not Easy. And before that, Red Jowen and the Orchestra with Happy Guitar. 6:30 on Capital 101.7 FM and Capital Digital. 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
2: Half a day, I'm Don Sulet, and here are three stories you need to know for Tuesday, September 22nd. The Guam Department of Education is activating Plan C, double session for four schools. Tizen, Simon Sanchez, George Washington, and Ukudu High School will enter to double session effective tomorrow, September 23rd. This follows GDOE and Tizen High Campus contractor Cortec International's attempts to get the Tizen facility ready for another re-inspection. According to GDOE Superintendent Dr. Judy Wampa, the decision to go into double session was made after seeing the full extent of the repairs needed to go into Tizen High's campus. The island's only public hospital is dealing with a surge in patients that is stretching available beds and staffing. The hospital is saying 21 patients were being held in the emergency department Friday with just one space between two medical surgical units. And some patients had to wait in the ER hallways for an inpatient bed. Our Matsuki Hirayama has the full story and you can view it on our YouTube page. In crime-related news, 34-year-old Jimmy Hoses Haley was found guilty for repeatedly raping an 8-year-old girl. After about 2 hours of deliberation, 12 jurors retained a guilty verdict in Superior Court Monday. Haley was convicted of 3 counts of first-degree criminal sexual conduct and attempted first-degree of criminal sexual conduct, all as first-degree felonies. For these stories and more from your news leader, you can follow us on our website at KOAM.com or on any of our social media platforms at KOAM News. And be sure to tune in to Primetime at TV8, TV11, or on Peacock. For now, this is Don Sulet reporting for KUAM News.
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0: let's cross over to the newsroom now for a look at some of the news headlines.
1: It's 7:30. I'm Robert Kemp. Two dogs linked to a fatal attack on a 27-year-old woman on Pockwise South Road on Saturday have microchips. That's according to the Agriculture, Fisheries and Conservation Department. It follows the capture in Yuen Long of three dogs. Nasby Karim reports.
2: The Agriculture, Fisheries and Conservation Department says it is trying to contact the dog's owners and that they may be prosecuted if there is enough evidence to suggest they had failed to fulfill their responsibilities. Meanwhile, the department has conducted another joint operation with the police on Pockwise South Road. Officers have identified one stray dog that they have so far been unable to capture. In addition to patrolling nearby villages, the team also checked the microchips of dogs kept by warehouses and logistics firms.
1: Alan Wong is a Yuen Long District Councillor.
3: I think the government should take strong enforcement action, hold the dog keepers accountable if animals are abandoned. Actually, this is an industry practice problem, not the development policy problem. And the entire society should criticize such irresponsible behavior, as the cause of the abandonment and risk to the public safety are borne by all.
1: Canadian Foreign Minister Anita Anand says Canada could pursue an energy partnership with France involving liquefied natural gas from its Pacific coast. Europe is seeking to diversify supplies due to the conflict in the Middle East. She was speaking a day after leaders of the two countries met and discussed energy cooperation.
4: There is a host of potential deals and relationships that we can execute on energy from all of those different types of energy, which Canada has expertise in, to ensuring that we're meeting the needs of countries' domestic requirements. And that goes for France.
1: Peruvian regional candidate was shot dead on Saturday during a campaign event in Peru. Susie Aponte Polo, also known as China Polo, had been campaigning in the region of Ancash ahead of the October the 4th local elections. Peru's Interior Ministry says two Venezuelan men have been arrested. Shortly before her assassination, Polo had been speaking to reporters.
5: Enough with these traditional parties, such as Somos Peru, Alianza por el Progreso, Podemos Peru. They only do millionaire campaigns that tarnish the region. Ladies and gentlemen, enough with corruption. We will transform Ancash.
1: U.S. officials say hundreds of flights from U.S. East Coast airports have been cancelled or delayed due to a telecommunications line outage caused by a construction mistake. Writing on X, Transportation Secretary Sean Duffy said a construction crew had accidentally cut into a fiber line in New Jersey, and this had caused a telecom outage and forced the Federal Aviation Administration to pause flights in the Northeast. And that's the news from RTHK.
0: Thanks to Robert Kemp in our newsroom. You're listening to Hong Kong Today with me, Ben Che, and Todd Harding. Leading the news this morning, the government says the owners of the dogs allegedly involved in a fatal attack on a woman may face prosecution.
6: More than 2,000 businesses will offer discounts and freebies to celebrate National Day on October the 1st.
0: And President Xi Jinping is set to have an in-depth exchange of views with U.S. President Donald Trump during his state visit this week.
6: The government says the Agriculture, Fisheries and Conservation Department will explore further ways to strengthen control over stray dogs to ensure public safety. Last Saturday night, a 27-year-old woman who was cycling home died after being chased and attacked by three stray dogs in Yuen Long. It was the second canine-related death in just under a month. Chloe Fung reports.
7: Secretary for Environment and Ecology Ted J. Wan said the authorities are highly concerned about the recent dog attacks. He offered his deepest condolences to the family of the deceased, adding that the authorities will step up patrols.
8: The Agriculture and Fisheries Department placed a lot of emphasis on how to handle the stray dogs. And in the past years, the numbers has greatly been reduced. And I think the program in general has been very effective. Yeah. But nonetheless, because of the current incident, tragedy. I've asked the department to review whether there's any possibility of a further strengthen the management of stray dogs in Hong Kong.
7: The number of stray dogs caught each year has plunged from more than 11,000 in 2002 to around 400 in recent years. Tse said laws governing dangerous dogs and related penalties will be reviewed, as proposed by Chief Executive Zhang Li in his policy address last week. The Environment Minister did not give a time frame, but said the review will also seek to ensure that dog owners are aware of their responsibilities. Tse was asked if the canine attacks could be linked to land acquisitions in the northern metropolis, causing the closure of dog shelters there. He said officers are still investigating, but that the location where the incident occurred seemed not to be related to land acquisitions. The minister expects a rise in the number of stray dogs as the development of the mega infrastructure project progresses, but said steps are being taken to handle the situation. Police, meanwhile, have caught three dogs suspected to have been involved in the Yunlong attack. The animals have been handed over to the Agriculture, Fisheries and Conservation Department. Jackie Yip is an assistant director at the department.
9: We will take the three dogs back to our animal management center for detention and close observation. At the same time, we will investigate whether the dogs have microchips and use the contact information on the chips to trace the owners.
7: The latest attack came a month after a woman working at a dog shelter in Pingyong Sanchun in Takuling was killed by what the department later said was a fighting dog.
0: Chloe Fung. The Agriculture, Fisheries and Conservation Department says two of the three stray dogs captured in Yunlong in connection with the case have microchips. The department says officers are trying to contact the owners and may prosecute them if there is sufficient evidence. Yunlong District Councillor Alan Wong, meanwhile, told Janice Low that he believes the fatal incident was an isolated case. He said owners who abandoned their pets should be held legally liable.
3: My deepest condolences to the victims' families. It's an absolutely heartbreaking tragedy. However, I must stress that this is an isolated incident. Hong Kong is a very safe city, and fatal dog attacks are extremely rare. As mentioned by the government, the number of stray dog capture decreased substantially from around 11,000 in early 2000 to around 400 in recent years. So we should not just let one or two tragic cases create widespread panic or lead to knee-jerk policy reactions. That said, it does highlight a specific long-standing and localized problem in rural Yunnan. The issue of guard dogs kept by brownfield operators, I think this is something we need to address in a target rational way.
10: Have you ever been chased by stray dogs in Yunlong, or have you ever received any reports on relevant cases?
3: I have not been chased by stray dogs or something like that, but I do receive comments about that. Because you do see in the rural parts of Yunlong, feeding stations along roadside, like bowls of dog food, I understand the compassion behind it, and it does encourage dogs to gather in packs and stay in specific areas, which can create risk, especially at night. I want to be clear that feeding a stray dog is a symptom, not the root cause. I think we need long-standing practice of keeping unregistered guard dogs at the farm field.
10: To what extent, from your perspective, are people feeding stray dogs a common sighting in Yunlong?
3: I think it's quite often, because if you go cycling, sometimes you can see some dog bowls, not even in Yunlong, in the new territories, I would say that.
10: How about for the number of stray dogs in the area? To what extent do you think they are connected to the number of warehouses and factories nearby?
3: It's connected because I can speak to directly as someone in the recycling business. In new territories, it has been a common practice for decades for warehouses, recycle yards or factories to keep dogs as guard dogs. These dogs are often changed up at the site and exposed to the elements with very limited human socialization. They then develop a strong territory instinct. They are not pets, but working animals that have never been properly socialized. It has been going on long before anyone was talking about the land resumption. I think it's a structural problem rooted in how rural industry have always been operate in new territories. I think it was neglected by the regulators so far for a long time.
10: When it comes to the shutdown or ceasing operation for factories and warehouses, would you say it is common for them to maybe leave their guard dogs behind after they shut down?
3: To be fair, it's subject to a different person, because I know some of the owners, they love dogs and they even have their own workers. They feed the dogs. But when you keep the stray dog, it is really difficult to define stray dog because you cannot just confine them. But what you said, it does happen. But I want to push back on the narrative.
11: Время выйти за рамки обыденного и посмотреть шире. 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